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Turn it up some. 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

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Yeah, I was that kind.

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It's happening June 27th, 10 a.m. to 3 p.m. at Clark College's Geyser Hall. The event will feature authors from a variety of genres, media creators, and local crafters from across the Northwest. 7 free workshops will be available for those who wish to register, and the nonprofit Read Northwest will host the Kids Activity Station. The program begins with opening remarks from Mayor Ann McInerney Ogle, followed by a Native American blessing dance performed by Chinook leader Sam Robinson. Food and beverage trucks will be located near the Geyser Hall Fountain, and acoustic music will be performed by Al Perez. Raffle drawings will take place during the event as well. This year also includes the Media Fest component, with media vendors from several fields. Attendees can learn about radio, podcasting, screenwriting, filmmaking, print media, documentary work, and related forms of media from organizations including KXRW and X-Ray.FM. This community event takes place Saturday, June 27th from 10 a.m. to 3 p.m. at Clark College's Geyser Hall. 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

0: Hello and welcome to The Common Good. Filling in for Joe Clemens, I'm your guest host, Jason Hassler. You may know me from my show, Hassling the Paranormal, that airs Thursdays at 6 p.m. right here on KXRW. This episode's guests of The Common Good are John Treadwell and Mark Joseph, owners of The Under Bar, Vancouver's only gay bar. All right, welcome to the studio, guys. How are you guys doing this morning?
1: Doing well. Thank you so much for having us.
2: Doing great.
0: So let me ask you, how long have you guys owned The Under Bar?
1: We've owned The Under Bar since January the 1st, 2022.
0: All right. And where are you guys from?
1: From Atlanta originally. That's the southern accent.
2: We both are.
0: Okay. So what brought you to Vancouver, Washington?
1: It was a bucket list that I had years ago. We were living in Florida, and I wanted to live in Key West. I wanted to live in a high-rise in a downtown setting, and I wanted to live on the West Coast. So we moved to Key West for 2 years, moved to Chicago for four, and then to the West Coast and Vancouver.
0: All right. So what is it about Vancouver that had you want to stay here and open a bar?
1: I was in medical prior to owning a bar, so it had a practice that was available here in Vancouver. I used to do the things that no one needs, like Botox and dermal fillers and things like that. kind of like a bar. Nobody needs alcohol, but everybody wants it. Same thing with Botox. Nobody needs it, but everybody wants it.
0: Yeah. So what changes have you made from the person you originally purchased it from?
1: It was originally a speakeasy, and although very successful at the time, we couldn't find a gay bar in Vancouver.
0: Yeah.
1: Had to go to Portland to find a gay bar. So I said, the heck with it, we'll make a gay bar in Vancouver.
0: Yeah.
1: And that was the impetus of opening Under Bar, was having a gay bar for Vancouver, plus a show bar.
0: Yeah.
2: What
0: kind of shows do you guys have there?
1: We have something every night, like Monday's comedy, Tuesday's trivia, Wednesday's a drag show, Thursday's bingo. It can be adult bingo or drag bingo. And same thing for Friday, we'll do a drag show. And tonight, Saturday, we have a
2: comedy show.
1: So most Saturdays is a comedy show. And then Sunday, again, drag.
2: And we do paranormal once a month.
0: Yeah, I heard about that. I heard the guy that does that's pretty cool. Yeah, we got the 17th, we got a lady named Stephanie Stefan. And she's an animal communicator.
2: Exciting.
0: Yeah, she just wrote a book, and the book came out, and it's about unconditional love and what we can learn from animals and that kind of stuff. So she's going to come and talk about that, and hopefully people will show up to see that, and she'll have her book and all that kind of stuff for everybody.
1: That sounds fabulous.
0: Yeah, should be good. So the bar is haunted. Can you guys tell me, have you guys had any experiences yourselves, or just more of what you heard from other people?
2: Many.
1: Yes. Many. I've had experiences in the bar that I could not explain.
0: Yeah.
1: Things moving, things happening that I just can't explain why it happened.
0: Yeah.
1: But it happened because I saw it. Yes, haunted it is.
2: I've always been a skeptic, meaning that, you know, I have to see it to believe it. And even when we bought the bar, and everyone that's ever worked there, past or present, has seen something, felt something, heard something. And so I'd say, yeah. And, you know, after owning the bar and after being there and working there, I would see things that just didn't make sense.
0: Yeah.
2: Things fly off the wall, especially in the kitchen. Just an energy, just a feeling there. And it's very strange because things will happen there and then it'll be nothing, gone. And then I started to tell myself, you know, I probably was just in my imagination. Those other people were just, maybe it was their imagination. And then something happens. I'm thinking, oh, no. I mean, just recently we've had one of our bartenders was leaving probably a few weeks back. And they said if he was going up the steps, he heard someone scream at him.
0: Yeah.
2: And he had forgotten something downstairs, and he said, I'm not going back down there. So he went out and locked the door. But I hear voices sometimes when I'm working, as you know, the bathrooms are downstairs at the bottom of the stairs. And I know there's no one upstairs because it's like a Monday. So that place, the business upstairs is closed, the sandwich shop. And I hear faint voices like someone's talking.
0: Yeah.
2: And, you know, he'll be sitting at the bar and I'll go around the corner and I'll say, who are you talking to? And he's looking at his phone. I'm not talking to anybody. I said, well, I know I hear voices. So there's that. So just a lot of unexplained things, lights going on and off by themselves and different things like that.
0: How do you guys feel about it? Is it, do you find it cool at this point, or is it kind of freaky, or?
2: It's a little, I think we've just grown to live with it, yeah. You know? Like I said, sometimes it'll be quiet for weeks, months. You think they've gone away and then they come back, but it's just, it's kind of expected now. You know, now when something strange happens and the staff will say the same thing, oh, there's a ghost again, you know?
0: Jeff Davis is a local historian. He told me that when he did research on the bar, he found out it used to be a local AA place, which is interesting.
1: That is right? Correct. Yeah. It was what was called a blue door. So if you were court mandated to attend AA meetings, you had to attend AA meetings at what is under bar now.
2: And we still have people that come in that came to those AA meetings and say, you know, I used to come here with so-and-so. I never, you know, in a million years dreamed this would be a bar.
0: Yeah. So there's AA at that bar.
2: Yeah. So there is a story, sort of like folklore, whatever you want to call it, that apparently during that time when it was AA, there was a guy standing at the bottom of the steps checking people in.
0: Yeah.
2: And apparently the story goes that obviously he's passed away and his ghost is the one haunting. He was nasty, yelled at people, and I've heard that people have been yelled at from a ghost. So they think it's that guy haunting the place.
0: You never know. It could be. It could be. I mean, who knows what was there even before the bar was there. I mean, Vancouver's a pretty historical place. So.
2: For sure.
0: So, Mark, let me ask you, what was your professional experience before owning the bar? What did you do?
2: Well, I was working with John. I was in marketing. John was in, as he said, aesthetics, specifically Botox, fillers, things like that, anything to do with aesthetics. And I was sort of behind the scenes marketing social media for him, for his business, and as well as whatever practices he would be working at the time. Yeah. Sometimes he'd be in a practice a day, sometimes a week, a month, sometimes 2 or 3 years. And so I would go into the offices, kind of assess what they were doing as far as their social media and their graphics. And a lot of promotions, we did a lot of events, and so I'd create a graphics and, you know, like packages and things like that, and just to help bring business in, just content creators, we call it now, of course.
0: All right, so one of the things I want to ask about the bar is, what is your menu? What kind of foods do you guys offer and that kind of thing?
2: I guess it's traditional pub food, you know, burgers and fries and sandwiches and a lot of, we have air fryers instead of regular fryers. A lot of people like that. It's a little healthier, chicken strips and things like that. And our burgers disappeared for a while, deviled eggs, but we brought them back and people are thrilled about that.
0: Yeah.
2: But, you know, it's just your general pub food. We have cocktails too, and we serve a lot of alcohol, of course.
0: Do you have a particular drink that's your favorite?
2: Gosh, you know, I've been, probably shouldn't say this, but I've been sober for almost a year only because of a weight loss. As you know, I've lost about 50 pounds over the past year purposely. And the only way to do that was to lose weight. But when I drink, it's high in bourbon, high in bourbon. We have a lot of fun cocktails that we make that I don't care too much for. It's a lot of sugar, but if I drink, it's high in bourbon.
0: It must be really hard to stop drinking working in a bar.
2: It is, and it was, because there were many times, especially in the beginning, I was working everywhere. I was working in the front. I was working in the back. And we'd get all, you know, we'd close, and I'd finally get the kitchen closed down. I'd come out, and I'd see people drinking beer. And I just thought, oh, God, I just can't wait to get off because we can't drink while we're working. And and it was just kind of like my treat to have a beer, whatever, you know, I was drinking at the time. I guess it was dark beer. And in some ways, I do miss that. Some have some interesting names. Yeah. Not sure if I can say them on the air.
0: Some of them aren't radio appropriate.
2: But anything with sugar and alcohol, especially women, you know, in their late 20s, 30s, they love that. Even men, too.
0: Yeah.
2: It was funny because at one point we had a lot of a certain type of alcohol and chasers, as we call them, schnapps.
0: Yeah.
2: And they were just piling up in the back, over-ordered previous barman, we don't know why. So we came up with something just to get rid of that particular brand of alcohol or schnapps. And it became so popular that now we just stock it, you know?
0: Oh, nice.
2: And, you know, we have a big, as you know, we have a big chalkboard. When you come right to the bar, you look, and there it is right to the top. But, you know, a lot of people now have gone to non-alcoholic and or they're not drinking as much. And we do have a lot of canned non-alcoholic versions too. So if you want that bar experience without having to worry about drinking, we have that. And of course, we can make mocktails too.
3: Awesome. So we're going to go ahead and take a quick break here and hear from our sponsors.

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0: Welcome back to The Common Good. I'm your guest host, Jason Hassler. I'm here with Mark Joseph and John Treadwell of The Underbar. Welcome back, guys. What is your goal for this space when you bought The Underbar?
1: I wanted a safe place for everyone. I could not find a safe place for the LGBT community when we bought the bar, so that was the impetus of buying the bar, to create a safe space and also a show bar. There were no shows. There were no drag shows in Vancouver, so we needed something as far as entertainment and a show bar in Vancouver, so people didn't have to go across the river to Portland.
0: Yeah. There used to be a gay bar in Vancouver. I think, what was it called? The North Bank, I believe it was called?
1: Yes, that is correct. And actually, the owners have been in the bar, and we've chatted with them about it. So it's a fascinating history of that bar as well. Yeah, we're glad to be the new place to be in Vancouver.
2: Probably, you know, of Southwest Washington. I don't know of any other LGBTQ bar that identifies as such.
0: I don't know of any either off the top of my head. Have you found challenges with that as far as with the community or anything like that, or has it been pretty welcoming?
1: We've had a few challenges, but for the most part, it's been accepting. Yes, there's that occasional person that does a slur or will throw something down the steps. We're in a basement, so they'll pick up something from outside and throw it down the steps,
2: or pull the
1: rainbow flag down. But it's been very few and far between, so for the most part, we feel like we've been accepted within the community. There'll always be those outliers that will...
2: What surprises me is the variety of people that we get in. You know, changed it over and thought it's going to be a gay bar, it'll just be mainly gay community. We'll have, on a busy night, we assume a bunch of straight folks, and they're definitely for karaoke. They come with their girlfriends or wives or whatever. And it's just, it's kind of surprising to me in a way, but it's nice to know that the community, other than the LGBT community, does support the bar. They don't care. They're just there to have a good time. And so when we say on our website that everyone is welcome, we mean everyone. And so, yes, there's a rainbow flag outside, and yes, it's owned by a gay couple, but it doesn't mean it's exclusive. Yeah. You know, it's inclusive. Anybody, as long as you behave yourself, you're welcome.
0: What would you say the biggest struggle has been with the bar, with like being new bar owners and that kind of thing?
1: Well, not having the experience in owning a bar ever before, it was a challenge to know exactly how to build a bar. I know how to build a practice with Botox and fillers. So I took that same thought. It's something that no one needs, but everybody wants. And that's kind of like what alcohol is. No one needs it, but everybody wants it, and started marketing it as such. So it's been the biggest challenge has been developing a bar mentality for someone that is not familiar with it at all.
2: Yeah. I think, too, the biggest challenge, the other biggest challenge, is, which is the obvious, is we're an underground bar, and the signage is very, very minimal there. There's a sign, there's signs up top, but I don't think anyone sees them in that particular on that particular block. So we have sidewalk signs, and we are fortunate that we're on a corner. So if you're coming down the street, you'll see the signs, you'll see the flag. But just a challenge of just not having that walk by, you know, like you do with other businesses. You walk by and you say, oh, there's a bar there, because you can see inside. You can't really see inside unless you come down the steps. So that's just the location, but that's just with having an underground bar.
0: Yeah, a lot of people, when they find out, like, they hear about the paranormal pub events that I do there. Yeah. They haven't been there yet. And they say, well, I've heard of the Underbar, but where is it? You know,
2: right.
0: And then they show up. They go, oh, this is really cool, because it is kind of a cool experience to go down in the basement.
2: We call it subterranean.
0: Yeah. You've done a lot of different, as far as remodeling the bar and stuff. You had the paintings of the walls painted and all that kind of stuff.
2: Yeah.
1: Everything has been totally redone, because when we bought the bar, the bar itself was a very dark, ugly green with a big black curtain hanging.
2: And red
1: for the stairwell.
2: Same colors as the outside of the building. They used that same paint. I swear they did.
0: Must have been cheap.
1: And the beautiful thing about it, we had a patron that comes in, and I was talking to him about having the bar painted, And he said, oh, I can do that. So we had him paint the bar. I said, I want you to be very creative. The only thing that I will tell you is orange is my favorite color. Other than that, you have free reign to do anything you want.
0: Nice.
1: And I think we ended up with a very creative, interesting.
2: For sure.
0: I always have people comment, like my friends come down, they comment about the wall and then the ceiling that you guys did as well.
1: Yeah.
2: Yeah.
1: Probably everybody
2: most,
1: loves the ceiling.
2: Probably
1: everybody
2: the famous it. Ceiling in Vancouver.
0: Yeah. For those who cannot see, can you tell the audience what the ceiling looks like?
1: The ceiling is similar to what's called a tin ceiling. So it's actually, few people know it, but it's actually plastic panels.
2: The tiles are plastic,
1: but it
2: yeah.
1: appears to be tin panels for a tin roof in the bar. So get lots of comments on the roof.
2: The inspiration came from the previous owner. He was Irish background,
0: yeah.
2: and he was in Ireland in a pub, and he saw something very similar to in the particular pub, fell in love with it, and came back and put all those tiles up. And because it's a low ceiling, a basement bar, it just worked.
0: Yeah.
2: You know, it just worked.
0: What would you say has been your biggest success with the bar?
1: I think getting the community in total to accept a gay bar in Vancouver. We had concerns in the beginning with the straight community also support the bar, and we found that they are very supportive of the bar, and having that all-inclusive is exactly what we had hoped for, was having everyone have a safe place to come in Vancouver, straight, gay. As I say, if you date a monkey, I'll get you some, I'll get something for them to snack on.
0: Yeah, everybody loves a good drag show, whether you're gay or straight or whatever.
1: Absolutely.
0: It's all hilarious.
2: Probably more straight people a lot of times than gay people.
0: Yeah. I find it's funny because older women seem to love drag shows.
1: Amen. Amen. They love drag shows, and they also love adult bingo.
0: Well, tell me about the adult bingo.
1: Adult bingo is
2: adult toys.
1: We'll adult toys. So someone can win creative adult toys while answering creative adult questions for bingo. So it's super popular and probably our single most popular single event.
0: What do you see in the future for the Underbar?
1: I would like to see Underbar continue to expand with even more things going on, more and different shows, because I don't want to limit it to what we currently have. What we have is successful, but I think anytime you become complacent and just comfortable with your business, it can take a downturn. So I want to be sure to be on the what I call the cutting edge of the bar business and have things that people want to see and want to come visit.
0: Yeah.
2: Two things we've been very successful with and popular fundraisers. We did one for years, you know.
0: We did.
2: Packed out the place. People love to support anything with a cause.
0: Yeah.
2: They want that, you know. And so anytime we have a fundraiser to raise money for any, especially a nonprofit organization, we had PFLAG a couple months ago. Place was just absolutely packed.
1: Mm-hmm.
2: Raised a lot of money for PFLAG. And like there's a Clark County, it's like a attorney program for people that, you know, can't afford legal services.
0: Yeah.
2: So we had that. And so that's very, very popular without a doubt.
0: All right. So for people who have never been there, where can you tell them where the bar is located?
1: We're on the corner of 17th and Broadway.
0: All right. So I thank you guys for coming on the show, and I look forward to working with you more with the Paranormal Pub stuff. And thank you guys again.
2: Absolutely.
1: Thank you.
0: That's our show for today. I want to thank Mark and John, owners of Vancouver's Underbar, for coming on the show. They have been a solid supporter of KXRW, and we appreciate their support. If you are looking for a fun place to hang out any night of the week, head on down to Vancouver's Underbar at 1701 1/2 Broadway.

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0: 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In 2023, our top doctor, the Surgeon General, Dr. Vivek Murthy, announced that loneliness is a public health crisis. What does that mean, and how does that affect our health? Today, we investigate the sources and solutions to the loneliness epidemic in our country. The Surgeon General's report details the growing evidence of loneliness in America, from people living alone to the lack of nearby friends and family to social isolation. He notes this epidemic began long before the COVID pandemic, but that COVID lockdowns may have accelerated a sense of isolation and hopelessness. Loneliness can lead to physical decline, mental illness, and premature death. Some have equated chronic loneliness to the same health risk as smoking 15 cigarettes a day. It results in an increased risk of heart and lung disease, high blood pressure, stroke, and obesity, as well as depression, anxiety, and stress. That's a lot of risk. So what is loneliness? First, loneliness is not the same as being alone. People can be alone for extended periods of time without feeling lonely. Being alone can be healthy and can offer time for reflection or creative thinking. Second, loneliness itself is not pathological. Feeling lonely is a natural phenomenon felt by any of us at some time in our lives. A sense of isolation can actually be protective, prompting us to seek out others to create the social supports we need to survive. In that way, loneliness acts like pain, which signals us to avoid danger and to act. But when aloneness becomes linked to a sense of social isolation or poor self-regard, then loneliness sets in. Loneliness signals a social vulnerability that can result in physical changes, even at the cellular level. It can cause inflammation, contributing to disease. It can upset our sleep-wake cycle, contributing to anxiety, hostility, fatigue, and depression, and even lead to poor cognition and dementia. Sounds serious, and it's increasing all over the world. In the U.S. alone, more than 60% of adults report feeling lonely. Certain groups feel it more, such as single adults, the elderly, and youth. Some people are tempted to blame technology and its distractions, like constantly perusing our smartphone, to driving wedges between us, causing loneliness. The problem is more pervasive than that. It is more deeply related to a loss of trust in the social fabric and the institutions we have constructed to hold us together. Membership in churches, civic organizations, athletic clubs, unions, granges, and the attendance at community events have all fallen off in the last 50 years. Other modern conveniences like self-checkout or meal delivery further erode routine human interaction. Social connectedness is like a muscle. It needs regular exercise and use to become strong. The changes in modern life that have separated us can be creatively addressed. Rather than focusing on what's wrong, we can use these tools to enhance human interaction. So what can you do? Promote policies that enhance social infrastructure, like parks, libraries, and playgrounds, all of which encourage togetherness. Assess your own use of digital media to determine if how your use detracts from your connection with others around you. We may mistake our sense of unease as weakness or self-pity. 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

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I'm DJ Stina. Thanks for joining me for this half an hour of piano behind me. Bill Evans and Jim Hall with Skating in Central Park. Before them, Mary Lou Williams with My Blue Heaven. Duke Ellington with the beautiful familiar one, The Single Petal of a Rose, The Queen's Suite. Before that, Ahmed Jamal Trio with Volga Boatman. Herbie Hancock with Cantaloupe Island and Bill Evans with Peace Peace. Thanks for joining me here on KXRW. 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
1: 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And my name is Jeff. I'll be here for the better part of an hour playing some music for you, starting out with this. This is a track you might not exactly know by the band Aztec Camera here on KXRW.

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My name is Jeff, and I'm one of the many programmers here who volunteer to bring you music on this station. We ended that last set of music with The Wedding Present and the song All About Eve, and that comes from their album George Best. Ahead of that, we had Orange Juice with Blue Boy. From The Smiths, we heard What Difference Does It Make, and that appears on their first album. And to start us out, we heard Set the Killing Free by Aztec Camera. Continuing on with this theme, this is The Wolfhounds with Public Footpath Blues. 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

That was the band The Brilliant Corners to end that set of music here on KXRW, and we heard their song, Please, Please, Please. 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Before the Brilliant Corners, we heard the Blue Aeroplanes and the song Action Painting. Before that, we had the House of Love doing the song Flow. And to start us out, we heard the Wolfhounds, and we heard the song Public Footpath Blues. All right, thanks very much for keeping it tuned to 99.9 or streaming from our website, kxrw.fm. Up next, this is That Petrol Motion. And this is a song from their second record. This is Static by That Petrol Motion here on KXRW.

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Wrapping up that set of music here on KXRW with the original version of Read It in Books by Echo and the Bunnymen. My name is Jeff, and I'm here at present playing some music for you. I certainly hope that you are enjoying it. Before Echo and the Bunnymen, we heard The Sound with Night Versus Day from their album Jeopardy. Ahead of that, we had The Chameleons with the song As High As You Can Go, and that appears on their album Script of the Bridge. And to start us out, we heard That Petrol Emotion and the song Static. As I said, my name is Jeff, and I'm normally the host of a program entitled Time into Space, which broadcasts here on KXRW every Thursday afternoon from 4 until 5 p.m. If you'd like to check out our schedule, you can visit our website. 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Up next here on KXRW, this is the Psychedelic Furs from their second album, Talk, Talk, Talk. And this is the song No Tears by Psychedelic Furs here on

That was the song When I Dream by the Teardrop Explodes to end that set of music. And I'd like to remind you once again that you are listening to KXRW, broadcasting at 99.9 FM and streaming from our website, kxrw.fm. My name is Jeff, and I've been here for just about an hour playing some music for you. Certainly hope that if you've been listening for a while, you have enjoyed it. Ahead of the Teardrop Explodes, we heard Susie and the Banshees doing Dear Prudence, a song, of course, originally recorded by the Beatles. And to start out that set, we heard the Psychedelic Furs from their second album, Talk, Talk, Talk. And we heard the song No Tears. And as I said, I've been here for just about an hour, so my time is just about up. Some of these programs here on the station are an hour long. Some are a half hour long. Some are 2 hours long. We have a variety of different programming. And if you have any interest in finding out more about that sort of thing, please visit our website at kxrw.fm. Up next, I'm going to leave you here with an instrumental. This is a band that came out on 4AD Records. I believe the band is pronounced Diff Juzz, but it could be Diffuse. This is No Motion by Diff Juzz here on KXRW.

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2: 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I'm Neil Molloy, and for the next hour, we are in the wilderness with Abby Lincoln.

Swimming the Ocean Deep and Wide. That's Abby Lincoln singing the title track to her 1995 recording, A Turtle's Dream. Abby leading a band that included French saxophonist Julien Laurent and Rodney Kendrick playing piano. She not only got a Grammy nomination for A Turtle's Dream, she was, much later, cited for these lyrics by Shalonian Conservation and Biology, which, in case you didn't know, and I certainly didn't know until last week, that's the International Scientific Journal on Turtle and Tortoise Research. Abby Lincoln, composer, lyricist, actor, civil rights icon. She was born on August 6, 1930. So for this first broadcast of In the Wilderness, we're celebrating 95 years of Abby Lincoln. Her mentor was Billie Holiday, and here she sings Holiday's most famous song with Mal Waldron at the piano.

fool. Another race holding court right in my face with a spacey, toothy grin saying ain't nobody in. Just a pure and natural waste. Have you seen her anyplace? This is only for your ear. I'm supposed to keep her here. Unlucky little hapless sprite. She'd be lost out in the night. Don't even know enough to fear. And suddenly, she'll just appear. Like a catch, a snag, a hitch. Leave you standing in the ditch. I keep saying to myself, it's over. That's the end. But it's so long. She's like a friend, like an old familiar itch. And as a fool, she's really rich. Although I'm unaware, now and then I know she's there, living, gazing through my eyes. The fool in me, I realize. A part of me that helps me be the part of me that's really free.

Abby Lincoln from her album of duets with pianist Hank Jones in a wistful mood, combining her poem, A Part of Me, with a World War II era song that had been a big hit for Sinatra and the Tommy Dorsey Band, There Are Such Things. Before this, her interpretation of Billie Holiday's God Bless the Child. Abby joined by Mal Waldron as a guest on his recording, Soul Eyes. We're in the wilderness this hour on KXRW, rediscovering the sounds of Abby Lincoln, a 2003 NEA Jazz Master and winner of the New Cinema Award for Best Actress back at the 1964 Venice Film Festival for Nothing But a Man. In the early 70s, Lincoln flew to Japan for a tour, and while in Tokyo, she recorded People in Me. It was her first session as a leader in a dozen years, first album after divorcing Max Roach. And she's at her most pleasingly ferocious here, reinventing John Coltrane's Africa with her lyrics.

0: A tour de force, percussionist Al Foster and Entume Going Wild, saxophonist Dave Liebman, and at the eye of the storm, Abby Lincoln, who was born 95 years ago this month, singing the words she wrote to Coltrane's Africa. Just wait till you hear what she does with Bob Dylan's music. That and a few songs more after this.
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0: 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Abby Lincoln seldom recorded Cole Porter songs, maybe three times in half a century, and yet Porter's cynical lyrics and her forceful delivery were exactly right for each other, as you'll hear on this 1958 session, I Am in Love.
4: I am dejected. I am depressed, yet resurrected and sailing the crest.

songs from the Riverside Records era of Abbey's career, Oscar Brown Jr.'s Strong Man, featuring the great tenor saxophonist Sonny Rollins, and before this, Cole Porter's I Am in Love. In 1960, Lincoln would again collaborate with Oscar Brown in an electrifying departure from anything she'd ever done. With drummer Max Roach, they made We Insist, a suite of protest songs informed by the civil rights movement. She would forever be regarded as a political artist after that. For the last two decades of her life, Lincoln recorded prolifically for Verve Records, and though she seldom sang about her politics again, she didn't entirely shy away from difficult subjects, as in this 1998 duet with Maggie Brown from Holy Earth.

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That's the final track from her final recording. Abby Sings Abby, made in 2007. Her words and music, Being Me. In front of this, another song she wrote. And by the way, Lincoln didn't take up composing until she was around the age of 40. It was a piece called Natas with Dave Liebman playing flute. Abby multi-tracking her voice as she sang about finding her double. It's a lovely piece of music. And opening our set,

0: and it's supposed to be love. 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
0: I'm Neil Malloy. Thanks for joining me in the wilderness as we toast the 95th anniversary year of Abby Lincoln. We'll close out with her reimagining of a Bob Dylan anthem that, dare I say it, surpasses the original.

A Mr. Tambourine Man for the Ages, Abby Lincoln, from her album Who Used to Dance. 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

That was Broken Social Scene with Casey Accidental off of their iconic 2002 album, You Forgot It in People. 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Bloom.

That was Faust with The Sad Skinhead. Before that, we heard The Taxi by Young Marble Giants and The State I Am In by Belle and Sebastian, who I had the pleasure of seeing play at the Woodland Park Zoo in Seattle this past weekend. 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

And referring now to something which I've referred to before, which a lot of people seem to have read, that's the Wire magazine, a November issue piece called Back to the Future, which was by Simon Reynolds, in the course of which he says, well, just the thing at the top of it says, the spent forces are grunge and lo-fi, giving way to a new impulse in American post-rock. It says groups such as Tortoise, Le Bradford Stars of the Lady Yui, and Savalon Glitz are rewiring rock according to the legacies of European space rock, avant jazz and ambient sound design. And it's a most interesting piece and instructive too. And incidentally, there's a new Tortoise LP called Millions Now Living Will Never Die, which I should be playing you, not next week because that's Festive 50 weekend, but the week after that, a track or two from that, I don't doubt. And the only one of these people that I'd not actually heard was Stars of the Lid, and I've managed to track down a copy of their LP. Probably had one for years. It's on Sedimental Records out of Austin, Texas, and it's called Music for Nitro Oxide. And it has to be said that it starts, this track which I'm going to play you, which is Before Top Dead Center, starts, it's very, very quiet indeed, so you may well think that something's gone wrong with your radio, but

That last song was Dinosaur Act by Low. We also heard JPRIP by Stars of the Lid, Reflections After Jane by The Clientele, and Tender Buttons by Broadcast. My name is Kat, and you're listening to Anamorphic Sound on KXRW. 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Thanks for being here. Next up is Tortoise with a song called Sarah, Mencken, Christ, and Beethoven. There were women.

That was Acetone with Come On. Before that, we heard Rachmaninoff by Ariel M and To Be the One by Idaho. Once again, my name is Kat, and thank you so much for joining me for another episode of Anamorphic Sound on KXRW in Vancouver. Our time together has sadly come to an end, but I'll leave you with a track called Never Underdose by Matcha and Bedhead, as well as a little postscript from the books. Until next time.

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0: No? Yes. Oh my god.
1: Yes.
0: Well, okay. Okay.
1: Yeah.
0: Okay. Well.
1: Yeah, right.
0: Okay. Okay. Well, you. Oh my god. Bye.
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3: And Primitive Dan.
2: On this episode, we are going to slow down things a lot.
3: We're going to slow it down, but it's going to be even heavier than usual.
2: Yeah, we're going to do some, I don't want to say just death doom, because that sounded short. We're doing things within the, I guess you could say, doom or sludge, but it has more of an edge to it. Really grim, evil-sounding bands. We're not be playing the Electric Wizard or any of that kind of stuff. But the kind of music that might play as you're entering the gates of hell, perhaps.
3: Perhaps entering some kind of infernal maelstrom. any of those, you know, anything that could be compared to the jaws of hell, really.
2: Yeah, so it's going to be evil, it's going to be brutal, and we're going to kick it off with a heavy band from England called Crypt Lurker.

0: Hello, and welcome back from that long journey we're just on. This is KXRW Vancouver, Maggots in Your Speaker, with your host, Trevor Perverser.
1: And Primitive Dan.
0: We just played some slow, evil, crushing music for you. I think it's about five songs long, and I'll read those back for you real quick. So that last song was Hooded Menace with their track Cascade of Ashes. Before that was Swallowed from Finland with their song The Dying Misted in the Bloodstream, a title almost as long as the song itself. Before that was Moros with Joyless, the feeling you should feel when you're listening to these long songs. Before that was Crud from Florida with their song Alone in Vain. Once again, probably the state you're in as you're listening to this radio show, sitting alone and sad. And before that, the song that kicked it off, Crypt Lurkers, Shadow Clad, comma, Pale.
1: Oh, yeah. And Hooded Menace. Do you know the reference that's being made with that band name?
0: No.
1: It's, if I'm remembering correctly, it's Corey Feldman in Gremlins.
0: Nice.
1: It's the comic book that he's reading. He's, oh, man, it's Hooded Menace.
0: That's sick. I have so much more respect for that band now.
1: Yeah, it's a good reference. I think I'm remembering that right. I am pretty sure it is Corey Feldman. It's definitely the comic book in the movie, and I'm pretty sure it's in the film Gremlins.
0: That is so sick.
1: Yeah.
0: Well, that's a very unexpected Gremlins reference this episode. All right, well, before we get into that next section, that next batch of evil slow music, we're going to hear a few words from our KXRW partners.
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0: And we're back!
1: Thanks to the partners for those words.
0: Very encouraging words. Now we're going to continue into the depths of depravity of this slow, evil, rotten music. And we're going to kick it off with Cryptic Brood's song, Morbid Rite.

0: And we're back here in the KXRW studios here on 99.9 KXRW Vancouver. This is Primitive Dan.
1: And Trevor Perverser.
0: And you're listening to Maggots in Your Speaker. We've been listening to some death metal for the last little while here. Some of the slower, heavier stuff. I'm going to go over those last few tracks with you right now. That last song you heard there was Death is an Imposture. Not an imposter, but an imposture. this band's from Vietnam, so we'll cut them some slack on their English mastery. But that was by the band Putrid Vomit Christ. And then before that, we heard Closed Shut Enzymatic Death by Digestion by Muskipula. Hopefully I'm pronouncing that correctly. Before that, we heard Skin Forest by Rotheads out of Romania. Hung out with those guys one night in Bucharest. Nice fellas. Cool band, Rotheads. Before that, we heard Inescapable Transference of Profane Malignity by Blood-Soaked Necrovoid. And then preceding that, starting off that set, was Morbid Rite by Cryptic Brood out of Wolfsburg. Another band that I've hung out with, another group of nice guys. That was off of their demo, but they've released a whole bunch of newer stuff over the last 10 years or so. They probably would have preferred it if I played some of the newer stuff, but you know, that's the curse of being in a band, is everyone just plays your demos and no one cares what you released a year ago.
1: Nope, not at all.
0: So yeah, all right, well folks, Trevor Perverser, do you have anything left to say?
1: No, not much left to say, but you know, I just gotta say, for this last track, you know, you just can't beat the classics. We played a lot of newer bands, so we're going to end on a older band, and we're going to play out with Cyanide's Dead and Rotting.

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1: You know, they've recently done some upgrades to the tower.
0: Yeah.
1: The KXRW tower. And I get it in my house now. And it's like all these, I usually only got it in my car. And I don't use apps because I'm a neo-Luddite.
0: Indeed.
1: So I get it in my house now. And there's so many awesome shows.
0: Oh, yeah.
1: Yeah,
0: this is a great station.
1: A shout out, a single shout out to DJ Stina.
0: Yeah.
1: She's rad, and we love them.
0: Yes, we do.
1: And really, really good
0: super
1: radio.
0: Refreshing.
1: Good radio.
0: Good radio. We love it.
1: Yeah, it's so good.
0: Yeah.
1: But now you have to listen to us.
0: And, you know, joke's on you. But, you know, Eileen, I love a list.
1: I love a good list as well.
0: Mm-hmm.
1: What's your favorite kind of list?
0: Well, I like a to-do list.
1: You do.
0: I do, because I know what I need to do. And then
1: because it tells you what to do.
0: What to do. And then you can cross it off when you're done.
1: Yeah.
0: I just had a conversation with a friend of mine. We call each other, we Zoom each other during the work day. And she actually, we do work together on certain projects, but she doesn't work where I work. But we just like, let's just talk for an hour about whatever we want and look like we're working.
1: Awesome. I do that.
0: Yeah, I love that.
1: Yeah.
0: And so we were just talking about lists.
1: It's called collaboration.
0: We were collaborating on to-do lists.
1: Yes.
0: Yes, yes. And but the older we get, the weirder the to-do lists become.
1: Yeah. So what's on your to-do list?
0: Well, it's not even just the information. It's the, I have to make the list at the end of the day to know what I have to do tomorrow.
1: Right.
0: But I don't even look at it the next day because I get so much work happening that's different or unrelated to the initial list that I have to add that stuff to the first list.
1: So then your list is like a giant scroll.
0: It is. It is a giant scroll. And I have to stand on a hill and say, here's all the work you need to do today, Sarah. But yeah, she has a whole system of like post-it notes and tabs and weird stuff. She's
1: a highly
0: good.
1: Organized person.
0: Incredibly organized.
1: Yeah, that's awesome.
0: I'm not as organized, but I like lists.
1: I do enjoy a good list. I feel like if I write it down, I'll remember it.
0: Yeah.
1: Because otherwise, if you just tell me something, I will never remember.
0: I tell
1: my husband that all the time.
0: Me too.
1: I have to write it down.
0: I retain nothing.
1: Nothing.
0: And apparently it's okay and it's normal to forget things.
1: I know.
0: I've been asking.
1: I
0: asked my doctor. I said, doctor, what's going on here?
1: Say, doctor.
0: I have a little issue with remembering everything. Mm. Except, like, you.
1: Unimportant things.
0: Only what Eileen says.
1: Machine business.
0: Mm-hmm, machine business. Top of mind.
1: Yeah, we were talking about, like, this list that we stumbled upon.
0: Mm-hmm.
1: Stumbling.
0: Fell. To the
1: Stumbling
0: ground.
1: In.
0: Oh, I like that one too.
1: But the publication, the New York Times, just put out a list of the 30 best songwriters of all time.
0: Yeah.
1: Of all time.
0: Of all time. I have a couple of thoughts before we talk further about this. But thought number one is, how old was the individual that compiled the list?
1: That's a really great question. There were a few people involved with making this list.
0: Okay, good.
1: Because I wondered that as well. Like, probably younger than me.
0: Definitely younger than me. Yeah.
1: Yeah.
0: But they're probably super nerdy music lovers like we are. So,
1: I mean, they get to work for the New York Times music department. The music department.
0: The music
1: they should
0: department.
1: Hire us.
0: Yeah,
1: just for one single day.
0: One single American day.
1: Before they kick us out.
0: That's right. We don't want that.
1: Yeah, but that list was really interesting. Mm-hmm. There were the heavy hitters you would expect.
0: Yeah.
1: Right?
0: Right.
1: And then there was a whole slew of people that we felt like they were left off.
0: Yeah.
1: You know?
0: Yeah.
1: So this is part one of a two-part
0: series. Double your trouble.
1: Your trouble.
0: Yeah. So this is the New York Times list. Yeah, we agree with.
1: We agree.
0: The following. And you might not agree with us, but we think we're right.
1: We do think we're right.
0: We're always right.
1: Yeah. So who was the heavy hitters on the list? That
0: like Bob Dylan.
1: Bob Dylan. Yeah. The Bruce.
0: The Bruce.
1: Bruce Springsteen.
0: Bruce Springsteen.
1: Bruce Brostein. we also love Bruce Springsteen. And you're like, hey, he's a great storyteller, right?
0: He's great. And he deserves to be on the list.
1: He does deserve to be on the list.
0: But not on ours.
1: Not on mine.
0: Sorry, Bruce Brostein. Not today.
1: Not today. I love that they included Stevie Wonder. I mean, he's really prolific. I kind of have, I got a thing against him.
0: Yeah, yeah.
1: For a lot of other reasons. Right. But, like, as a songwriter, he's really good.
0: Yeah, yeah.
1: I think the biggest shock for most everybody on that list was including
0: Elvis.
1: Elvis, not Elvis. Elvis is not on the list, everybody.
0: Oh, my God. He has left the building and he's not on the list.
1: No, not at all. Was the Taylor Swift.
0: Oh, yeah. Tay-Tay.
1: Because I actually don't agree with that.
0: Right.
1: Yeah, I know you do.
0: I do.
1: Yeah.
0: I do.
1: I think she knows the formula. That's very, very well.
0: Very well. Very well. And
1: but is there emotion in that?
0: I think there is. Okay. I think that it's how she's processed everything. Like, she only knows how to process emotion and that type of thing.
1: Yeah.
0: In these songs. Not that they're like, oh, this is a compelling, deep song.
1: Right.
0: On a deep level, but I think it's helped her personally.
1: Yeah.
0: And then in the meantime, she figured out, wait, this is the magic sauce. It's this, you know, whatever, verse, chorus, verse, and then we're going to do
1: maybe
0: this.
1: Maybe a bridge.
0: And then,
1: nice,
0: you know.
1: A fancy bridge.
0: But my concern with poor Tay-Tay is I don't think she needs to make any more albums for a real long time, because you can listen to everything and it's pretty much the same sauce.
1: It is
0: same
1: the
0: sauce.
1: Same formula. Yeah.
0: And it's great. It's great, but she doesn't have to do it. And I just hope she takes a little time off after she gets married, you know.
1: Maybe have a baby or seven.
0: Maybe or 17. I don't know.
1: I'm not just doing this to be an SHIT talker. But you know I am. But
0: you're a storyteller.
1: I am a storyteller. I think that she's caused a lot of her own emotional problems. Like, you know, she's
0: as an adult
1: working through mm-hmm. her relationships and things like that. Mm-hmm. And of course you do that.
0: Right.
1: Everybody does that. Every writer does that.
0: Yep.
1: But is there any lessons learned? Because if you're going to write the same thing over and over.
0: Right. Right.
1: Is it really emotive or is it reactive?
0: I think it's reactive. And I think that because of her age, it's the only way she knows how to do it. You know, when you're in your 20s, in what, early 30s now, I guess? I don't know.
1: I think she's like 40.
0: No.
1: Yeah, she is.
0: No, she's not.
1: I think she's 40.
0: We got to ask the computer.
1: Right, you talk. I'm going to ask the magic box.
0: Ask the magic box. Yeah, I don't think she's 40.
1: Okay.
0: But maybe she is. Who knows? I think, though, that those songs are indicative, those lyrics are indicative of a person that's, you know, not learning the lessons, obviously.
1: Yeah.
0: And you go through it, and at some point you just finally learn it. And,
1: yeah.
0: And I think
1: maybe
0: that
1: she'll learn it.
0: Maybe she has. I don't know. I mean, she's dating the football dude. I don't care.
1: Her.
0: Yeah.
1: She's 36, by the way.
0: Okay, so.
1: Yeah.
0: Half. Another.
1: I teach music. You know that.
0: Mm-hmm.
1: Now everybody knows that.
0: Everybody
1: knows. All 17,000 or two listeners. And I've taught my students, like, yes, this is how you write a song.
0: Mm-hmm.
1: And it really is the Taylor Swift model. It's everybody, you know, like, if you want to hear and learn a pop song, here's some chords. They all fit
0: they
1: together,
0: all fit together
1: really
0: this
1: well.
0: Way. Yeah.
1: Verse, chorus, bridge, chorus, whatever, mm-hmm. outro.
0: Yeah.
1: Yeah. It's that easy.
0: Right.
1: And you can write any Taylor Swift song. And mm-hmm. they're like, I could do that. I'm like, yeah, that's how.
0: That's how.
1: And I'm not saying everything has to be dynamic, but.
0: Right.
1: I don't think her lyricism is compelling to me.
0: Yeah.
1: But whatever.
0: Whatever.
1: To each their own. And we will talk more on this list. There are some really, really beautiful writers. I mean, Dolly Parton's on the list. I am so happy that, of course. And she's very prolific, too.
0: Yeah.
1: So we're going to play a Dolly song for you.
0: Yeah, yeah.
1: She's amazing.
0: Got some excellent ones. Excellent ones up here. And
1: yeah.
0: A nice mishmash.
1: Mishmash,
0: if you will, of ladies and gents.
1: Ladies and gents.
0: You know, we always talk about, you know, how old were you when X song
1: right.
0: came on board out into the airwaves? Yeah. And the first one we're going to talk about here is Mr. Lionel Richie.
1: God, again with the formula, right?
0: And it's
1: he's
0: just,
1: the formula. He started the formula. He is the formula.
0: He's the secret sauce.
1: We love this song.
0: We do.
1: Um, I mean, I loved. Okay, let's just start with Lionel in the Commodores, because he's a really skilled musician. Yes. He plays tons of instruments. Mm-hmm. Great songwriter.
0: Yeah,
1: wrote some of the most like cheesiest, awesomest songs
0: ever.
1: Yeah, and love songs too. Yeah. I mean, he's the king. He's the best.
0: Yeah.
1: I think I was noticing a lot of the people that we chose are love songwriters. Because funny. Maybe that's the most
0: funny for us.
1: Funny for us, I know. So we are love. Genuine haters.
0: It just reinforces our hatred.
1: I know. I love Lionel Richie a lot.
0: Me too.
1: Yeah.
0: All Night Long is the song we chose, and that's so junior high for me. I think it's junior high. It might be sixth grade. I don't know. It feels right.
1: We're going to play that. Yeah. And we're also going to play
0: Willie Nelson.
1: Wills.
0: Okay.
1: We aren't talking about him. Because I love him.
0: Yeah, we will talk about him after we do the thing, I guess.
1: Here's a couple songs.
0: Enjoy.

0: Willie Nelson.
1: Oh my gosh.
0: Not only, like, again, prolific, but every word is emotional.
1: Right, right. He does emote in ways that are uniquely Willie.
0: Very uniquely. And the way he plays guitar, too, is like just sparse and interesting.
1: Oh, that's a nice way to put it. Have you seen him play live?
0: I have, yeah.
1: I saw him with the fam, his family, some years ago in Santa Rosa.
0: Nice.
1: And it wasn't nice. It was one of the worst shows I've ever seen.
0: Okay.
1: And no intentional shade overall to Mr. Nelson, because I love him.
0: Yeah.
1: Love the family. It was an off night for him.
0: Oh, no.
1: And it wasn't him necessarily. He wasn't the problem, but the sound guy was the problem.
0: Oh, God, I hate that.
1: So this is, all I could hear was, Jenga, Jenga, Jenga, Jenga.
0: Oh, no.
1: Jenga, Jenga, Jenga, and it was like, it was so sad.
0: Because you want it to be this kind of experience,
1: I was
0: right?
1: ready to just go, yeah, this is great. And we ended up leaving. It was so bad.
0: Oh, no.
1: It was so sad. So,
0: yeah, the last time we saw Willie was probably 2018. Somewhere in there.
1: Yep.
0: And it was the same. It's like, you know, okay, thank you for playing your greatest hits.
1: Yes.
0: You know, that's cool. But we did see Willie in the early 2000s.
1: Probably a better time.
0: Yeah. We saw Farm Aid at 99 and 2000. And those were some really great years. That was the Crosby, Stills, Nash reunion year. And that was super rad.
1: That's
0: like,
1: right.
0: I'm glad we got to do that.
1: Yeah. Where was that?
0: It was in Virginia.
1: Oh, okay. That's where you
0: Virginia.
1: Virginia.
0: Virginia. You were just in the Virginias.
1: I was just in the Virginias.
0: Yes.
1: Yes.
0: Lovely places.
1: Lovely places. The Virginias.
0: The Virginias. I like Virginia, though. I was born in Virginia.
1: I didn't know you were born there.
0: I don't remember, though.
1: You don't remember coming out?
0: I was a baby.
1: What's the earliest memory you've had?
0: Oh, God. I don't have a lot of memories, sir.
1: Oh, no. No, Eileen's memory-free zone.
0: Oh, no. Wait. Hey, people remember their childhood. Okay.
1: Huh.
0: This is really interesting. I remember moving from Illinois to Maine, and that was 1985, so I was 7 American years old.
1: Yeah. That's a hard age. 7.
0: Yeah, but I remember my youngest brother being born.
1: Well, that's good.
0: And that was like 5.
1: Okay,
0: not much
1: else.
0: Those
1: are two American memories.
0: Two American memories.
1: I remember, and I was an infant. Like I was crawling, and I know this. I know the story. We were at the house that I didn't grow up in. It was like our first house. I was a little tiny kid.
0: Yeah.
1: I remember, I can still see, like I'm wearing a GoPro on my head, right?
0: Nice, like toddling around.
1: Yeah, we're crawling around, and we had this gate, and then the stairs that went down, and I went under the gate and tumbled down those stairs, didn't I? And I, in my head, like, what I think about it now is, like, I totally knew what I was doing, because there was a bunch of people having a party, and I'm like,
0: I'm going to get in that.
1: Time to get attention. So I tend to think I have this very little, like, you know, toddler memory.
0: Yeah.
1: You know, I might have made it up, but I feel like it tracks.
0: Oh, it does track.
1: I also remember being in a rocking chair in the backyard when I was at the house I grew up in, and I was rocking so hard, like, oh, yeah. You know, you're like.
0: Yeah, yeah. Getting it.
1: I was getting it.
0: I was just getting it.
1: I was getting it on the rocking chair. Oh, boy, did I get it. I rocked right over. Yep. That wasn't fun.
0: It's a tiny baby concussion.
1: No wonder. Can't remember anything.
0: Oh, man.
1: Well, I do love Willie Nelson and that Teatro album produced by Daniel Lanois.
0: Like, I love that.
1: You know who's hot,
0: hot, hot, hot, hot, hot, hot, hot, hot, hot, hot, hot. Who, pray tell?
1: Ashley Simpson.
0: Yes, Valerie Simpson. But you got to mix up with Ashford and Simpson, right?
1: I did, right. I mixed it together.
0: Like an incredible songwriting team.
1: Right.
0: Yeah.
1: Right. That's funny because Ashley Simpson is a horrible.
0: Maybe she's a songwriter. I don't know.
1: She is Jessica Simpson's sister.
0: Yeah, is she a songwriter?
1: Well, she's in a band, and then she was on SNL, and she got caught lip syncing, and then she did the chicken dance.
0: Did she really?
1: She just got caught.
0: She's like, ooh,
1: love. Oh my God! And then got embarrassed into the chicken dance. So I'm like, good for you. I would have done the same thing.
0: That's awesome. I absolutely would have as well.
1: I will send you the just link. For funsies. It was just for funsies.
0: For funsies.
1: We'll have to do it our next show.
0: I love it. Pretend that we caught ourselves lip syncing.
1: What are you doing?
0: Nothing. These aren't even my words anymore. Oh my gosh.
1: That would be funny.
0: One thing that I did like about this list, and it did have Valerie Simpson on it as well, it really went into some of like the writers who were writing for studios, like for Motown or for, you know, whatever else. And
1: right.
0: It was like their job, just chilling, writing some rad songs. And I think that's really interesting as a profession.
1: Right.
0: And
1: how did that happen?
0: Cruise your way into that because I'm in.
1: I'm moving to Nashville and doing the thing.
0: Right. We're moving to Detroit and we're just going to do this vibey thing, you know?
1: Well, now we're in Vancouver. And,
0: we are in Vancouver. We could do our own.
1: Here at KXRW. Vantown. Vantucky.
0: Lordy.
1: Yeah, so what song are we choosing?
0: Valerie Simpson.
1: Valerie Simpson.
0: Solid as a rock. That's what this love is. I like that a lot.
1: Me too. I'm glad it lives in your brain, too.
0: It does. It's very, very good.
1: Yeah.
0: We have that.
1: Then
0: we have a good memory for you. I mean, I'm telling you, this is your memory now. This is your life.
1: Don't
0: Sarah.
1: You forget.
0: That whole trio album by Dolly Parton, Emmy Lou Harris, and
1: best album,
0: and Linda Ronstadt, and it's so good. And Wildflowers is on it, and it's so sweet. And she plays the dulcimer, which is my kind of like obsession now. And it's just, it's cool to hear. Again, another emotive singer. Like she writes these songs that are, there's some purity in some ways,
1: right?
0: Some of her songs, and I think this one is that way.
1: Yeah.
0: And she just can make you feel something, and that's really to me what makes a good songwriter.
1: Sure, because that's what good art does, right?
0: Yeah.
1: And well, it goes back to talking about Taylor Swift and your point. Like what I appreciate her journey, and you know, like that. But no, she's not Dolly Parton.
0: No, and no one ever will be.
1: No one
0: but
1: ever
0: that's
1: will be.
0: That's all right. But I don't know. A few months ago, we had our bud Dwayne Spence on here.
1: Yeah,
0: right. And he was talking about some of the songs that he was writing.
1: Oh, and so good.
0: It really, I'm not gonna say they're painful. They were just raw, very raw and very real.
1: Oh yeah, I'm still like
0: I know.
1: I don't want to think
0: guys
1: about
0: should it. Find it. It's in the KXRW archives. It's a really great show, and Dwayne's an amazing songwriter.
1: Yeah.
0: But we talked about it, Dwayne and I did, after that show, and talked about how some people will never really be good songwriters because they don't know how to express emotion, because there's a vulnerability,
1: right?
0: And I don't think that I feel like Dolly does that. I feel like even Lionel Richie, in some ways, even though it's kind of like.
1: I mean, it's
0: dude-driven.
1: Dude-driven. Well, yeah, I mean.
0: Yeah.
1: The dudes do it differently.
0: Yeah.
1: You know? But, yeah, Dolly has a sweetness and also a directness to her.
0: Yes.
1: And that's
0: I think some people have that skill. I don't have that skill. I'm direct and mean. Whereas, like, I would be absolutely heartbroken if I was ever talking to Dolly Parton and she thought that like I was mean.
1: she
0: might, but
1: oh Dolly,
0: but you know, you're right, there is a sweetness and there is a kind of an accepting and no nonsense
1: right
0: way that she lives her life.
1: She's
0: accepts
1: kind
0: everybody
1: of, she's
0: and,
1: perfect.
0: Yeah, she's pretty great.
1: Yeah,
0: you guys should listen to this song.
1: You should.
0: You're going to love it. I promise you that.
1: Mm-hmm.
0: And then when we come back, we'll talk some more about ourselves.
1: Yes, that's what we do.
0: And the things that we like. Thank you for listening.
1: We appreciate you. All
0: right.
1: Okay.
2: And for love's sake, each mistake, oh, you.

0: back to Women of a Certain Age radio show.
1: Where we're women of a certain age.
0: That's true.
1: And it's here at the beautiful, beautiful updated studios, KXRW.
0: It's beautiful. It's evening time right now as we're recording. You'll be hearing this at midnight or noon, so neither of the times that we're actually doing this.
1: Yes, but or even awake, depending.
0: Maybe. Mm-hmm. It depends. Do you work the night shift? You can always listen to it at work, or you can wake up at noon to listen to it.
1: Yes.
0: I mean, there's really no excuse.
1: There's no excuse. You've got a couple of options every Saturday.
0: Yeah, and we're talking about this New York Times best songwriters list. 30 best songwriters.
1: Ever.
0: I was happy to see Nile Rodgers included on that, because that dude
1: is
0: very prolific and worked with a ton of people. Everybody. And also knew the formula.
1: Yes.
0: Yeah.
1: How do people know the formula?
0: The formula.
1: They just do. I mean,
0: I know.
1: That's what makes it so enjoyable for me when I'm listening to music or seeing them live. That's in particular, you're seeing them live and you're getting into the song, and I start to think about, oh my gosh, are they going to go? Are they going to do this thing? Are they going to? Where are they going to take me next?
0: Right.
1: And when they do the thing that's like completely unexpected, but you hoped was going to happen.
0: Yes.
1: Oh my gosh. Nothing better. Nothing better.
0: Yeah. That's the coolest. And I know we've talked about this too, because we've both kind of been in the jam band scene. Mm-hmm. And Grateful Dead were God, that's what they did. Like,
1: yes,
0: you could hear a song and you've never heard that ever before.
1: Right.
0: I think there are other jam bands trying to replicate that.
1: Nobody can.
0: They've never really pulled it off.
1: Yeah. No.
0: Again, I'm just smack talking every band. Except my own.
1: Except my very own.
0: Obviously, mine's perfect.
1: Because we're clearly a jam band. We dance like we're in one.
0: We do. That's the only dance I know.
1: The jam band dance.
0: Jam band dance.
1: Me too.
0: Hippie girl spinny dance.
1: Spinny.
0: Yeah.
1: Yeah.
0: It's very organic, right? It's whatever's just going to happen.
1: Yeah.
0: But I also really like the songs that you're like, no, they wrote this intentionally this way because they want you to experience it this way.
1: Right.
0: And I'm not saying that's good or bad. Like, mm-hmm. if I'm seeing them live, you'll be like, oh, I could have just turned on Miller Band album. I don't know. I've never seen Steve Miller Band, but what, I love him.
1: yeah, Stevie.
0: But I did, I saw Stevie Wonder.
1: You did?
0: I did.
1: Okay.
0: In Seattle.
1: Mm-hmm.
0: It was a really great show.
1: Yeah.
0: He probably had 30 people on stage with him.
1: Yeah. Yeah.
0: Everybody's kind of different.
1: The whole family.
0: And all the, yeah. The family, all the
1: People, the players.
0: All the players.
1: Hi.
0: And it didn't sound like all of the songs were like, we're going to play this and we're going to do this next.
1: This next song
0: like
1: is called
0: James Brown or something.
1: Yeah, right.
0: Yes. And now the next song. Yeah. Stevie Wonder is on the list. I'm kind of glad. I think that, why am I going to come back to Taylor Swift?
1: Oh,
0: Stevie
1: it's
0: Wonder's
1: Taylor.
0: Been, I know. Why is she taking the heat for this? Because Stevie Wonder, also was a child star, right?
1: Yes.
0: You know, little Stevie Wonder.
1: Little Stevie Wonder. And
0: six,
1: he was a wonder.
0: 7 years old, you know?
1: He could not see.
0: It was a wonder.
1: It was a wonder that boy could play.
0: You know that whole theory about, like, it's like a some random thing that like he's actually not blind.
1: I love that story.
0: I
1: and
0: love
1: I'm
0: it
1: like
0: too. It's
1: I'm
0: funny.
1: Like, I think it would be great if like on his deathbed he's like
0: ha-ha, he takes
1: I saw
0: his
1: you the
0: off.
1: Whole time.
0: He has played into it a couple of times, which I think is very fair
1: yes,
0: and funny.
1: Yes.
0: Good for him. He has a solid handful of songs are incredibly sweet.
1: Yes.
0: You know what song really sucks and I kind of love it because I heard it last week. I just called to say I love you.
1: See, that goes into the junior high era for me too.
0: To say I love you. Yeah.
1: I just called to say how much I care.
0: Yeah, I do.
1: That's weird. What?
0: But every once in a while, I'll be listening to the radio or whatever, and a song will come up, and I'm like, oh, crap, I forgot about that song. And that song is That Girl.
1: That Girl.
0: It's so good.
1: I'm
0: it's
1: so glad
0: good.
1: You brought it up. So glad.
0: God.
1: That girl thinks that she's so fine.
0: I can't remember the words, but you guys can look it up. You'll actually hear it in just a couple minutes.
1: Very,
0: here.
1: Very soon. Very soon.
0: Yeah, yeah.
1: Very, but, very soon.
0: Yeah, Stevie Wonder.
1: When I was in that jam band,
0: yes,
1: in college. Well,
0: you said you weren't in a jam band.
1: I was in a jam band.
0: 2 minutes ago you said we weren't in a jam band, but you meant you were in a jam band.
1: I was. Yes. Yes. Yes, we weren't in it together, I was in one and you jammy jammed.
0: I was just in it in your heart.
1: Yes, in my heart. You were there the whole time.
0: You didn't even know.
1: No, I basically danced and sang backup for it was a lot of fun. And that's how I made money in college. But where was I going with this jam band dancing?
0: Stevie Wonder.
1: Oh, yeah. We did a Stevie Wonder song.
0: Oh, yeah, yeah.
1: And Master Blaster.
0: Master Blaster. Yeah, we've played that on our show before.
1: It's so good. It's so weird.
0: It is very weird.
1: Yeah, so in the middle of the I got a handful of songs that they let me do. And I was like, can we do Master Blaster? They're like, all right.
0: Yeah, whatever.
1: Okay, good.
0: That is awesome.
1: We were called, a couple iterations. First, we were Shakedown.
0: Nice.
1: Which we love Shakedown.
0: Oh, my God.
1: And then we were Sky Dogs.
0: Ooh, mm-hmm. I kind of like that, too. Mm-hmm. I like it. Awesome. I should have been in a jam band.
1: You should have.
0: I told you my first band that I was in was a Black Sabbath tribute band, and it was called Divided Sky.
1: That's so good.
0: And I was like 17.
1: That's so good, Divided Sky.
0: Yeah.
1: Rock and roll.
0: Dun-dun-dun-dun, when the wizard walks by. It was awesome. I was the singer.
1: Yeah?
0: Yeah, and a very terrible guitarist. As I am still to this very day.
1: But it was you and then like a full band, or was there like a guy on drums and you're playing guitar?
0: It was like my friend's boyfriend. His name was Fabian.

0: And yeah. I do love Black Sabbath.
1: Of course. Really good.
0: Yeah.
1: The Sab.
0: The Sab.
1: The Black Sab.
0: Ozzy, I mean, whatever.
1: Yeah.
0: Whatever. He's just a dude.
1: He's just a dude. He didn't know. He just did it.
0: He's just living his life, man.
1: Yeah, well, we have the cat reincarnation of you Ozzy.
0: Do. Yeah. The Blizzard of Oz.
1: The Blizzard of Oz.
0: Your cat, Ozzy.
1: Mr.
0: McPaws.
1: Ozzy McPaws. Cosmic Laws.
0: Cosmic.
1: He was chasing all the shadows with today.
0: What a trip.
1: Poor guy.
0: Yeah. Ozzy, what was I just going to say? Oh, I like music about that's like kind of mythical.
1: Oh, yeah.
0: I'm a big Zeppelin fan. Too.
1: Right,
0: like,
1: right.
0: I like that genre of like, yeah, we're going to sing about hobbits and business and all sorts of crazy and whatever. And wizards.
1: And wizards.
0: And wizards. And we'll be
1: and
0: wandering out in the glen.
1: In the glen with recorders.
0: Exactly. Exactly. And that's, I also like Jethro Tull. You don't like Jethro Tull.
1: No, it's here's the thing. I don't dislike Jethro Tull. I loved them when I was a kid. I used to stare at that album.
0: Yes. Aqualung.
1: Aqualung, yeah. I would just stare at it because mm-hmm. there's so much going on and like jewels and stuff. And so I loved it and I loved that album. I played it all the time as a kid. Mm-hmm. And then the older I got, the more I was like, what's going down with these guys? And, you know, yeah. He's standing on one foot playing the flute.
0: Awesome.
1: Rock flute.
0: Mythical
1: rock flute. I don't know if I can get past it. So I don't dislike them. And if I were to play their record now, which maybe I will do that when I go home,
0: yeah.
1: I'll be way into it. And I'll also be into
0: Toto.
1: I'll
0: send you a set list. Toto, Georgia Pulitzer.
1: Oh, Georgia Pulitzer. That's a terrible song.
0: That sucks.
1: But I do love... The first album, I guess it was, the Hold the Line.
0: Yeah, yeah. Yeah, yeah.
1: I do like that song. I once dressed up in pajamas, footsie pajamas with a friend. We were both in it, and then we made up a dance to that song and did somersaults.
0: A single pair of pajamas.
1: And single yes, pair of pajamas. Yes, yes. And then we tried to get on the gong show,
0: yeah.
1: But we didn't know it was in reruns.
0: Oh.
1: And so they weren't answering the phone when we called.
0: I know, how rude.
1: They were in so these pajamas. It was awesome. Anyway, so, Toto for another day.
0: Toto.
1: But today we've got Stevie Wonder and Lucinda Williams.
0: Lucinda Williams on that list, mm-hmm. of course, because she is...
1: dynamite.
0: She's dynamite.
1: She is dynamite.
0: She's
1: everything might
0: great.
1: Be wrong, but everything
0: Everyone
1: is right with her.
0: Wrong.
1: Everything is wrong.
0: No, she's great. And that Car Wheels on a Gravel Road, it was a blockbuster album. I mean,
1: yeah,
0: it was like the crossover album that you didn't know that
1: you needed.
0: Needed to exist. Yeah. It was really, really lovely.
1: She's
0: so.
1: The best.
0: We're almost running out of minutes.
1: Yeah.
0: But listen to those songs.
1: Enjoy them.
0: Let us know what you think.
1: Yeah. Yeah. Follow us on the socials, Women yeah. of a Certain Age Radio Show.
0: True. And tune in next month when we talk about everything that they missed.
1: Yeah.

0: You better work.
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1: 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Again, Kat Landon hosts Anamorphic Sound the second and fourth Fridays at 10 p.m. are when new episodes drop. Anamorphic Sound is a biweekly exploration of music that bends perspective. 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

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My name is Kat, and you're listening to Anamorphic Sound on KXRW 99.9 in Vancouver and online at kxrw.fm. 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Bloom.

That was Faust with The Sad Skinhead. Before that, we heard The Taxi by Young Marble Giants and The State I Am In by Belle and Sebastian, who I had the pleasure of seeing play at the Woodland Park Zoo in Seattle this past weekend. 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

And referring now to something which I've referred to before, which a lot of people seem to have read, that's the Wire magazine, a November issue piece called Back to the Future, which was by Simon Reynolds, in the course of which he says, well, just the thing at the top of it says, the spent forces are grunge and lo-fi, giving way to a new impulse in American post-rock. It says groups such as Tortoise, Le Bradford Stars of the Lady Yui, and Savalon Glitz are rewiring rock according to the legacies of European space rock, avant jazz and ambient sound design. And it's most interesting piece and instructive too. And incidentally, there's a new Tortoise LP called Millions Now Living Will Never Die, which I should be playing you, not next week because that's Festive 50 weekend, but the week after that, a track or two from that, I don't doubt. And the only one of these people that I'd not actually heard was Stars of the Lid, and I've managed to track down a copy of their LP. You probably had one for years. It's on Sedimental Records out of Austin, Texas, and it's called Music for Nitro Oxide. And it has to be said that it starts, this track which I'm going to play you, which is Before Top Dead Center, starts, it's very, very quiet indeed, so you may well think that something's gone wrong with your radio, but

That last song was Dinosaur Act by Low. We also heard JPRIP by Stars of the Lid, Reflections After Jane by The Clientele, and Tender Buttons by Broadcast. My name is Kat, and you're listening to Anamorphic Sound on KXRW. 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Thanks for being here. Next up is Tortoise with a song called Sarah, Mencken, Christ, and Beethoven.

That was Acetone with Come On. Before that, we heard Rachmaninoff by Ariel M and To Be the One by Idaho. Once again, my name is Kat, and thank you so much for joining me for another episode of Anamorphic Sound on KXRW in Vancouver. Our time together has sadly come to an end, but I'll leave you with a track called Never Underdose by Matcha and Bedhead, as well as a little postscript from the books. Until next time.

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1: Hi.
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3: No, no.
0: No? Yes. Oh my God.
2: Yes.
0: Well, okay. Okay.
2: Yeah.
0: Okay. Well.
2: Yeah, right.
0: Okay. Okay. Well, you. Oh my God. Bye.
1: Bye-bye. Bye.

0: Vancouver Public Schools' GATE program unlocks doors for 18 to 21-year-olds with developmental disabilities. GATE is a vocational program that teaches everyday living, social, and employment skills to promote independence and access. GATE students help with the recording and production of KXRW programming. This opportunity will prepare them with unique skills that they can bring to businesses and programs.
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And on the coast in Wheeler, Manzanita, Rockaway Beach, and Nehalem at 91.7 FM. 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Between the hours of 10 p.m. and 6 a.m., KXRY may broadcast material that could be offensive to some members of our audience. Listener discretion is advised. Welcome to the Heavy Metal Sewing Circle. I'm DJ Nate C. We just heard an 18-second clip from Miklos Roza called Ramming Speed from the Ben-Hur soundtrack. That's an appropriate cue because tonight is all about speed. I am famous for liking the slowest and most monotonous song on pretty much any album, and therefore I think a lot of the faster and more up-tempo heavy metal tracks get short shrift on this show, so we're going to repair that tonight. Now, this is not a contest. I'm not looking for the fastest metal songs of all time. I'm just looking for really great up-tempo songs by bands that we love, and we're going to start with the Beatles tonight. I did ask Google's AI what the fastest Beatles song of all time was, and it told me that Why Don't We Do It in the Road is the fastest. And that is obviously untrue, so let that be a warning. If you're using generative AI, it's giving you garbage results a lot of the time. This is the original mono of Helter Skelter from the White Album in 1968.

Hey, this is Julie John Ross. You're listening to the Heavy Metal Sewing Circle on X-Ray FM in Portland, Oregon. Please enjoy.

That was, of course, the Sap 4 with Symptom of the Universe. And yes, there are some slow sections there, but overall, in some ways, that was the birth of thrash metal. It was a very up-tempo, driving power chord crunch from Black Sabbath in 1975, and it really did help metal develop as it would in the 80s. Before that, we heard Scorpions with Speedy's Coming off Flight of the Rainbow, and of course, Deep Purple's Speed King from 1970 off the InRock album, though this was the Roger Glover remix. If you'd like to reach out to me and you're listening live, you can hit me on the DJ text line, 971-220-KXRY, or if you're listening to the archive at a later date, please hit me up over email at heavymetalladiesnight@gmail.com. Undisputedly, the fastest metal song of the 1970s was Motorhead's title track to their 1979 album Overkill, and here it is.

That was Iron Maiden with Be Quick or Be Dead off their 1992 Fear of the Dark record. I had to skip a few years ahead in my chronology to get a Maiden song quite at that tempo, but since it's the last Bruce record of the 90s, not too bad. For that, we heard Accept with Fast as a Shark off Restless and Wild, and Judas Priest with Rapid Fire off British Steel. As you can hear the opening strains in the background right now, you knew we were going to hear some Metallica from Master of Puppets. This is Battery.

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That was Germany's Creator from their 1989 album Extreme Aggression with the short and sweet Bringer of Torture. Before that, we heard Voivod with Overreaction off Killing Technology and Slayer with Necrophobic off Rain and Blood, a minute and 41 seconds of just blistering speed thrash from 1986. Thanks so much for tuning in. We're going to finish with a double dip of Brazilian bands. We're going to hear the title track from Sepultura's Arise from 1991, and then we're going to skip ahead a decade to the band Rebellion, who I adore, and the song Unleash the Fire off their 2001 album Annihilation. Remember, kids, speed kills. See you next Wednesday.

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You are listening to the sounds of Sonic Youth off of what's probably my favorite of the Sonic Youth albums, Sister. Before that, you heard the Twinkies with Wild Love. You heard a band from Oklahoma, Chickacaw or Chickenosh or some random city in Oklahoma. They were called Debris. One day, these little bodunk garage rock heroes in small town Oklahoma walked into a recording studio and did all of their songs once and left. And that's it. The only document. And then you heard Glass Sun before that. This is Ramaphone. You are listening to the Denim Dinner Party here on X-Ray FM. Coming up right now, the band that would go on to be known as Sparks.

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You just heard Deer Hunter off of their Weird Era bonus album that came with their album Microcastle. Before that, you heard Chrome at their earliest and at their least Chrome-like. That's off their album The Visitation. Not really a proper Chrome album, but maybe I'm just a bad Chrome fan. That's my favorite one. I like all the later stuff, but boy, do I love The Visitation. You heard a group called Cream Soda. You heard Pierre Henry. You heard Can. Broadcast off of their best album. I said it. Their best album. Ha Ha Sound. You are listening to the Denim Dinner Party here on X-Ray FM. Coming up right now, Endicott, New York's best. Girlfriend.

I love that little song. That was Ngozi Family off their album 45,000 Volts. That's a lot of volts, by the way. Anyway, that wraps up the Denim Dinner Party for this particularly hot week here in Portland. Ramaphone will return next week. 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

Baby, I'm gonna be loving you on Monday night. Baby, you're still my sweet 16. And baby, that means you're my dream.

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You travel on, there's one day here and the next day gone. 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
1: 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I'm DJ Stina, and I'm here with a half an hour of music for you. I'm calling this one Andy Schaaf, Sinead, and Friends. So stay tuned for Andy Schaaf, who's next, some Sinead O'Connor, and some Sonic Youth, and a new track from Chris Eimler. Up next, Andy Schaaf, Hometown Hero, here on KXRW.

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That was just the beloved Sinead O'Connor with Black Boys on Mopeds off her album I Do Not Want What I Haven't Got that Chrysalis put out in 1990. Before that, The Solettes with Ari Pondem, and that's the title of the album as well. Metrophone put that out in 1989. And started off with singer-songwriter Andy Schaaf, hometown hero, the bearer of bad news. Tender Loving Empire put that out in 2015. Thanks for joining me for this half an hour of Andy Schaaf, Sinead, and Friends. Just some collections from the KXRW stacks, I will say. Up next, a pretty new one from Chris Eimler from 2025, The Train Seems to Know Where I Go.

You may have heard that song on the movie Irma Vep or on Sonic Youth's album Goo. That was just Tunic, Song for Karen. They came out in 1990. Before that, out of Germany, just outside of Berlin, Chris Eimler, The Train Seems to Know Where I Go off his album The Internet Will Break My Heart. Lots of hits off that if you like, you know, some electronic music. That was Fun in the Church put that out in 2025. I'm DJ Stina. It's a half an hour of, you know, songs from the stack, some stuff I thought you might like to hear about now. We're going to wrap up this half an hour with the Sound Carriers. Let It Ride here on KXRW.

0: Yeah, Lon Plakan. I'm the city manager of Vancouver. And so for us, there are three different policy themes that the city council has set as priorities for the community: public safety, climate responsibility, and equity. And so this is one of the ways that we as a city can support equity across our community. The Pride Block Party itself is an event that really kind of started organically with a grassroots group and has grown up quite a bit over the years. And we're very happy to support it. We have recently, as part of our equity journey as an organization, started by facing inward first, working with our staff, working to build understanding about what it meant to build a community where everybody can belong. And so we've recently launched an initiative that we call Vancouver for All, which is really designed to take that learning we've done internally and bring it out to the community as a whole, so that we can actually build that community where everybody feels like they belong.
1: There is a free, family-friendly community event coming to Vancouver soon. It's the Northwest Book Fair and Media Fest, presented in partnership with KXRW.FM. It's happening June 27th, 10 a.m. to 3 p.m. at Clark College's Geyser Hall. The event will feature authors from a variety of genres, media creators, and local crafters from across the Northwest. 7 free workshops will be available for those who wish to register, and the nonprofit Read Northwest will host the Kids Activity Station. The program begins with opening remarks from Mayor Ann McInerney Ogle, followed by a Native American blessing dance performed by Chinook leader Sam Robinson. Food and beverage trucks will be located near the Geyser Hall fountain, and acoustic music will be performed by Al Perez. Raffle drawings will take place during the event as well. This year also includes the Media Fest component, with media vendors from several fields. Attendees can learn about radio, podcasting, screenwriting, filmmaking, print media, documentary work, and related forms of media from organizations including KXRW and X-Ray.FM. This community event takes place Saturday, June 27th from 10 a.m. to 3 p.m. at Clark College's Geyser Hall. 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

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I'm DJ Stina. Thanks for joining me for this half an hour of piano. Behind me, Bill Evans and Jim Hall with Skating in Central Park. Before them, Mary Lou Williams with My Blue Heaven. Duke Ellington with the beautiful, familiar one, The Single Petal of a Rose, the Queen's Suite. Before that, Ahmed Jamal Trio with Volga Boatman. Herbie Hancock with Cantaloupe Island and Bill Evans with Peace Peace. Thanks for joining me here on KXRW. You can find out more about our all-volunteer community station at kxrw.fm, and we are on FM at 99.9.

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These lines of credit can be used for a variety of things. 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

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I'm DJ Stina, and I feel like dancing a little bit. We got some Arling and Cameron coming up with Voulez-Vous here on KXRW.

That was just Welsh artist Gwenno. If you thought, I'm not sure I understand that language, perhaps you do not speak Welsh. Fratalasheng Perpeshki is my attempt at pronouncing it, but you can hear her say it repeatedly in that song. You're listening to KXRW. I'm DJ Stina, and before Gwenno, we had Gauta with Cold Scene. We had a really sweet cover of Sweet Dreams Are Made of These by Anish Kumar and Aruj Aftab. Before that, Ursula 1000 with Mambo 1000. That song is almost 30 years old. And before that, Arling and Cameron with Voulez-Vous, another kind of older cocktail clubby song. Up next, De Ambassade with Jean Genade here on KXRW.

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I'm DJ Stina, and that was just Air with the track Casanova 70. Before that, Servicio al Cliente with Extrañas Palabras, like extraneous words, extra word sentences. Before that, Discovery Zone and World Brain with Dusk, Dan Bossaday with Gin Ginade here on KXRW. 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
1: I absolutely love Molto Morbidi. She's new to me, and I absolutely love her. That was just casual shape-shifting here on KXRW. Her name is Swan Wisnia, and she used to be in Shadow Motel, and she is French, and now she's Molto Morbidi, and I just can't get enough of her. Before that, Psycho Killy. Funny, right? Psaekokilly with Dream in Dream. That's the title track off that album. And Abracadabra with Comb Your Hair. We're going to wrap up this hour with Tristero and Rita with Ritmo Dielica here on KXRW. Thank you so much for joining me here. We're at 99.9 FM and streaming and archived to kxrw.fm.

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0: Yeah, Lon Plakan. I'm the city manager of Vancouver. And so for us, there are three different policy themes that the city council has set as priorities for the community: public safety, climate responsibility, and equity. And so this is one of the ways that we as a city can support equity across our community. The Pride Block Party itself is an event that really kind of started organically with a grassroots group and has grown up quite a bit over the years. And we're very happy to support it. We have recently, as part of our equity journey as an organization, started by facing inward first, working with our staff, working to build understanding about what it meant to build a community where everybody can belong. And so we've recently launched an initiative that we call Vancouver for All, which is really designed to take that learning we've done internally and bring it out to the community as a whole, so that we can actually build that community where everybody feels like they belong.
1: 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It's a wordy way of saying we connect people with stuff to people who really need that stuff. 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If you have home furnishings or housewares you no longer need, or if you are in need of furniture, you can visit nwfurniturebank.org to learn more.
2: 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You have met our weekend morning mix, which is all music, 8 a.m. till noon. It is Saturday morning, so we're going to feature some X-ray programming from our sister station in Portland, X-ray, KXRY. We're going to start off with Sound of Pictures, Reverse Couple Skate, Raise a Glass, and Skybound Station. 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So from 8 a.m. until noon today, nothing but music featuring our sister station, X-Ray. We're going to start off with Sound of Pictures. Thanks for joining us here on KXRW. It's 8 o'clock.

0: 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Radio is still yours, anywhere you pick it up. This is the Sound of Pictures. I'm Shilly, bringing you your one-hour weekly dose of movie music and soundtracks every Saturday morning from 8 until 9. 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Head on over to Sunday at 8 a.m. Well, you probably know of Steven Spielberg's remake of West Side Story. And I'll shout out to composer Leonard Bernstein, lyricist Stephen Sondheim. I should say the late Stephen Sondheim. And now he's gone, but his songs aren't, as we'll hear coming up in this new adaptation for the screen from the original 1957 Broadway show. As we all know by now, the story's not new. Two gangs running around. We got the White Jets and the Puerto Rican Sharks making trouble with each other with strict codes of behavior, except for two anomalies, showing how love unites and hate divides in 1957 in New York City. David Newman was tasked with arranging Leonard Bernstein's iconic score for a new take on the time-honored musical, overflowing with impeccable songs, dance, and I'll assume acting, as I haven't seen this new remake or reimagining yet, but I will. I'll see any version of West Side Story.
1: That's right.
0: Especially community theater and even high school productions.
1: That's all there.

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All right, here's a very nice spectral wave of music from the movie All Light Everywhere from 2021. Dan Deacon taking care of the music with a piece called Photographic Rifle. And this is a documentary that traces the history of surveillance technology and its implications on the objectivity of human perception. For the score, Deacon enlisted a trio of musicians, including the great Susan Alcorn on pedal steel guitar, an instrument usually associated with country music and not contemporary avant-garde, for crying in a bucket. But it works, huh? And before that, Kenyon Hopkins from the 1958 album The Sound of New York. We heard Chinatown, My Chinatown, Chinese New Year. In this music sound portrait, Kenyon Hopkins remains true to himself by creating another complex concept album that includes sound effects. These demonstration records, as they were called at the time, provided a good showcase for the introduction of high fidelity and stereophonic studio trick techniques, panning right and left, forward, backward, echo, multi-tracking, using space as part of the music. These are the kind of albums that kind of paved my way for my obsession with audio collage. Love that. Includes Sounds of the City as part of the composition, an idea in which John Cage thoroughly embraced, albeit with a different approach. And then we started off the show today with the new West Side Story by Steven Spielberg. We heard The Extraordinary America, performed by the Sharks, with words by the late Stephen Sondheim. Moving on to the next set here, with more music from Dan Deacon's creative accomplishments. They're in full swing these days, it seems, scoring film music. Here's another piece of music for the film Ascension, with a piece called Factory.

A candy-colored clown they call the Sandman tiptoes to my room every night just to sprinkle stardust.

Now, this song is something like an operatic ballad of lost love in dreams, recorded by Roy Orbison in 1963, and very appropriately used as source music in the movie Blue Velvet, David Lynch's unforgettable 1986 masterwork, starring Kyle MacLachlan as a college student who discovers a severed ear, which leads him into a nightmarish world of crime and sexual perversion. Isabella Rossellini plays a tormented lounge singer. And of course, Dennis Hopper is an emotional, gas-sniffing psychopath. These are the kind of things that we depend on and expect from David Lynch. Laura Dern and Dean Stockwell also have parts in it, with the score by Angelo Badalamenti, making their first of many film collaborations, expanded into Twin Peaks. Mm-hmm. And before that, tenor saxophonist Dave Hubbard delivers a butter-smooth version of Sly and the Family Stone's evergreen classic Family Affair. Again, another reissue put out by the label We Want Sounds, with a selection of 12 turntable-friendly tracks recorded between 1971 and 1975. Who doesn't like that? I dare you to raise your hand. And then starting off the set with more music from Dan Deacon from Jessica Kingdon's movie Ascension. All right, well, let's take a little breather break, and I'll be right back with some exciting soundtrack music by Johnny Greenwood for the movie Spencer. Literary Arts is a Portland-based nonprofit with over 40 years of providing programs for readers and writers of all ages. 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

0: Mm-hmm. All right, more source music from David Lynch's movie Blue Velvet. Came out in 1986, if you just dropped in. That was Cuddy Lester singing an evergreen of a song for which he is known, Love Letters, from 1962. This appears to be the same music for the closing of Saturday Night Live. Check it out. In the early 70s, she gave up singing commercially, that is, and began acting and playing in roles from the movies Blackula, and even the television series Little House on the Prairie. Kind of a wide gap between those two movies. And before that, from an album that I picked up kind of recently called The Epic of Everest. I'm talking Mount Everest, with Simon Fisher-Turner taking care of the music. And this soundtrack was made 85 years after the film was made. The film was also among the earliest filmed records of life in Tibet. The Epic of Everest, that was Chromalunga. And then starting off the set with movie music from Johnny Greenwood for the 2021 film called Spencer, starring Kristen Stewart in the lead role as the late Princess Diana, with a piece called Calling the Whipper In.
1: Mm-hmm.
0: Again, you gotta love it. It's kind of like dinner and dessert, even though I'm not sure which is which. By this time, Johnny Greenwood, coming out of the rock band Radiohead, found his way into film score composing. Films like Phantom Thread, There Will Be Blood, Norwegian Wood, and my favorite, Body Song, are a few of his soundtrack projects. He collaborates with filmmaker Paul Thomas Anderson, including one of the later ones, Licorice Pizza. All right, next up is a 1966 black and white film called On Her Bed of Roses. Composer Joe Green is responsible for taking care of this rather psychedelic collage track.

Music from the movie The Mauritanian, with composer Tom Hodge taking care of the music. The film is based on the memoir Guantanamo Diary by Mohamedou Ould Slahi. Like Dan Deacon, who we heard a little earlier, Tom Hodge is part of the new generation of film composers, straddling the divide between music, atmospheric topography, and sound design. Pretty cool stuff. And before that, Joe Green giving us some vintage psychedelic collage sounds from the movie On Her Bed of Roses, again from 1966. Well, you've been tuned in to the Sound of Pictures. I'm Shilly, turning over every stone for movie music and soundtracks every Saturday morning from 8 until 9. Just as a reminder, I do post my playlist if you're curious about anything that I've played today. Mm-hmm. Keep your radio tuned to xray.fm. Reverse Couple Skate with Cheyenne Aaron coming up in about 6 or 7 minutes. It's always a pleasure having you riding along. Let me move on here with another track from Spielberg's remake of West Side Story. If you just dropped in, David Newman doing a new arrangement of Leonard Bernstein's original score from 1957, and the late Stephen Sondheim giving us the songs. Here is The Jet

0: at the dog days dance at the gym tonight.
1: We can't rumble at the gym. It'll be lousy with cops.
2: Maybe we've had enough trouble with the Puerto Ricans for one day.
0: Relax. It's a social mixer. So we'll mix until the time's right to fix the rumble for tomorrow night. Be there 10 p.m. Punctual like. Dressed to kill. Walking tall.
1: We always walk tall. We're Jets.

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You just heard a show from X-Ray FM. 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

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Yes, yes, this is Reverse Couple Skate, and we are going to get it started with Richie Lecchia. She's a bad woman. So stay with us here on X-Ray, where radio is yours.

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Their flagship store can be found on Southeast 21st and Division, or find one of their other shops on Northwest 23rd and Lovejoy, Northeast 22nd and Broadway, or in Multnomah Village.

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This is Reverse Couple Skate. You just heard Vicky Tafoya with Forever. You can always visit our playlists online to find out all the information of what we've been playing this evening. We also heard a little something from Nina Simone there. Joy Fleming with Wawa. Du bist so ben. Started it all off with She's a Bad Woman. That was Richie Lechia. All right. Stay tuned now. We're going to have The Devoted Souls with Keep On Holding On X-Ray.fm, where radio is yours.

of mine, he told me just the other day. He said, Bridget, you know your girl, she's gone out there on the West Coast. Now, if you want that girl back, you better go on out there and get her, because just like 1, 2, 3, another

Thanks for tuning in on Reverse Couple Skate, X-Ray.fm. That was The Gold Magnolias with Southern Man. We also had Coco Taylor with I'm a Woman, Moon Brew, and Paolo Apollo Negri with Project Gemini. The Soul Motivators, Free to Believe, The New Jersey Connection, featuring Cynthia Wilson, Red Light, Green Light. Cain and Abel brought us California Dreamin', and The Devoted Souls started us off in that set with Keep On Holding On. All right, gonna cruise right in, so stay tuned on X-Ray.

0: Hi, Jennifer Amadeo with the City of Vancouver. I've been employed with the city for about 8, going on 9 years. And the reason why Pride in the Block Party is so important to me is as a member of the community and as an employee for the City of Vancouver, it's important to represent, not just for myself as a queer woman, but as a Latina queer woman, to be visible to our community. One of the great things that the city is doing as an organization is having this new initiative called Vancouver for All. And just as the title says, it is a Vancouver that serves every part of our community, understanding that different communities need different things. So in targeted universalism, to be able to reach out to each community and meet the needs of that community at that time, understanding that it'll vary for different folks. So we're here to support our queer community. And once every member of the city goes through that initiative, our hope and our goal is to push it out to the rest of the city. So very excited about that.
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2: 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Your attention, please. It's time to raise a glass.
3: Big John. Every morning at the mine, you could see him arrive. He stood 6'6",

0: opened that worthless pit, they just placed a marble stand in front of it. These few words written on that stand: at the bottom of this mine lies a big, big man. Big John.
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2: 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I'm Jim Fisher. This show is called Raise a Glass, and it was on this day in 2010 that country music singer turned sausage king Jimmy Dean died quietly at home while watching television and probably counting his sausage money. We heard his hit from 1961, Big Bad John. Before I get back into the tunes, I want to tell you about the big news here at X-Ray. In short, we're moving. We got brand new digs being constructed right now at Southeast 10th and Hawthorne. And we're really excited about not only what this means for us, the folks who volunteer our time for this station, but for you. Unlike where we've been for the past decade, this new place is really going to help us connect better with you. We're finally going to have a physical gathering space, a community space where we'll have bands playing, record swaps, art shows, all kinds of great stuff. We'll even have a little bar and put on happy hours. It's going to be great. No knock on our Falcon Arts headquarters. It's been great here in many ways, but there are too many things that prevent us from growing into the station that we want to be. However, just like everything else, this move costs money. We're paying for this move largely with the contributions of our listeners. All your past donations, we always stowed a little bit of it away in anticipation of making this happen. But of course, that doesn't cover it all. Such a bold move does not come cheap, so we find ourselves with hat in hand yet again, looking for a little help to get over the finish line. Any donation you make today will go directly to the cost of construction and equipment. And we're also looking for input from you on other unique ways to use the community space. So do me a solid. Go to xray.fm and learn all about the move and how you can help. Back to the tunes now. Here are a couple of sisters from up the road. It's X-Ray.

Weezer on X-Ray, wishing a happy birthday to their frontman and primary songwriter, Rivers Cuomo, who was born on this day in 1970. They did Surf Wax America. Another birthday greeting goes out to Ben Lurie, guitarist from the Scottish band The Jesus and Mary Chain. He turns 58 today. On this day in 2003, Arctic Monkeys made their live debut at the Grapes Pub in Sheffield, England. The band took home a whopping £27 from ticket sales that night. They improved on that figure substantially within a couple of years. We heard Why'd You Only Call Me When You're High from their American breakthrough album, their fifth AM. In 1970, on this day, Uriah Heep released their debut album, Very Heavy, Very Humble. Rolling Stone critic Melissa Mills said in her review that she would commit suicide if the group makes it. Well, I don't know what happened to her, but Uriah Heep went on to a fair measure of success. The number we heard was called Gypsy. Some people ask, where were you when 9/11 happened? I ask, where were you when the movie Roadie, starring Meatloaf, as you guessed it, a roadie, opened in theaters? Well, I was enjoying my summer vacation between 5th and 6th grade, I guess, playing Richie Farragut's Atari and watching Twilight Zone every day at noon. Good times, good times. Anyway, that cinematic gem was released on this day in 1980, and we listened to then-fledgling youngin' Pat Benatar, who kicked off the soundtrack album with You Better Run, and Heart starting that block with their early hit Magic Man, wishing a happy birthday to Howard Lees, who started as an assistant engineer on their first album and wound up joining the band as their second guitarist in the process. He also played the iconic Mini Moog synth on that one. Here's more music for you. Enjoy. Keep it tuned to X-Ray.

0: It's Rory Zaglass on X-Ray, wishing a happy birthday to David Gray, who turns 58 today. That was Sail Away from his Solid debut album about 25 years ago. Yeah, a little more than that, I guess. Peter Frampton, prior to that, it was on this day in 1975, he played the first of two nights at the Winterland Ballroom in San Francisco. Recordings from those two shows and a few others made up his massive hit double live album, Frampton Comes Alive. While he hadn't seen much success as a solo act for the first few years, that record really changed everything, topping the charts for 10 non-consecutive weeks and producing three top 15 singles. We heard a deeper cut, though. All I Want to Be Is By Your Side. Sadly, he's currently battling IBM. No, not that IBM. It's a rare neuromuscular disease. And unfortunately, his days are definitely numbered. I saw an interview with him, and he still looks good, and he's got a great attitude. So, you know, here's hoping for the best. And at the top of the block, Men at Work, going against their quirky Down Under shtick. Good song called Overkill, even if it does sound like they're trying to sound like the Police. It was on this day in 1967 that young 14-year-old Colin Hay, the leader of the band, emigrated to Australia from Scotland, with his family, of course. Colin Hay? Hey, did you know today is the Feast of St. Anthony? Well, it is! Bon appetit, I guess. Not that kind of feast. Whatevs. I'm not Catholic. I don't know this terminology. All right, let's check in on
1: this day in history.
0: 1381. Rebels in London attack the prisons, destroy Savoy Palace, and vow to kill anyone associated with the royal government. It's the Peasants' Revolt! It was effective. Food for thought, America. 1866. The House of Representatives passes the 14th Amendment. Enjoy it while it's still here. 1920. After various instances of this actually happening, the U.S. Post Office declares that children cannot be sent by parcel post. 1922. The longest recorded attack of hiccups begins when Charles Osborne gets the hiccups and continues for 68 years.
2: Kill me. Kill me. Kill me.
0: He died 11 months after it stopped, by the way. 1967. Thurgood Marshall is nominated as the first African-American Supreme Court Justice. And the last good male one. 1971. Resulting in vast congressional and diplomatic reverberations, the New York Times begins publishing excerpts from the Pentagon Papers, classified documents on the long, messy history of the U.S. in Vietnam. Documents that were handed off to them at Table 10 of my favorite hometown restaurant and watering hole, Shay Jay, in Santa Monica, California. Not to get too L.A.-centric on you, but a big part of my childhood here, the Dodgers' mighty infield of Steve Garvey, the late Davey Lopes, Bill Russell, and the Penguin Ron Say play as a unit for the first time, eventually setting a record, staying together as an infield for 8.5 years.

Can't say I've ever been a big fan of the kind of middle-of-the-road R&B and pop songs that Peebo Bryson sang. Duets with Celine Dion and the like for Disney movies. A lot of that sort of thing. But after a career spanning 5 decades, despite having a rather silly-sounding name, he left us last week at age 75. That was his cover of the Michael McDonald Doobie Brothers hit Minute by Minute. Prior to that, it was on this day 2 years ago that Donald Fagen and the late Walter Becker of Steely Dan were inducted into the Songwriters Hall of Fame. At the ceremony in New York City, Fish frontman Trey Anastasio led a tribute performance featuring a couple of their classic songs, including that one we heard, Kid Charlemagne, which also featured the unmistakable backing vocals of Michael McDonald. That guy again. And that'll almost do it for this week. I thank you for lending me your ear holes and do hope you'll join me again next week. Stay tuned for Skybound Station coming up next, as well as all the fine Saturday programming here on X-Ray. Beaches, Impact Sound, The In Crowd, Respected Lady Land. You will not find a better lineup than that. Gonna drop one more before I go. It was on this day in 1958, Frank Zappa graduated from Antelope Valley High School in Lancaster, California. Also the alma mater of Captain Beefheart. Here's one from the only album they collaborated on from 1974. This is Deborah Cadabra on X-Ray. Radio is yours.

0: Abracadabra, algebra, amnesia cadabra. 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Cover my entire bodice with Avon Cologne. 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
1: Put it up.
0: Just till my skin clears up. Turn it to channel 13 and make me watch the rubber tug when it comes out. From the puffed and flabulent Mexican rebel goods mask next time they show the Bernaca. Make me buy the flosser. 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But with more hair. 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

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Radio is yours. I am Rachel Good. You are tuned in to Skybound Station, our third week on the air at X-Ray. And really excited to be here. Hope that the late spring is treating you well and you're easing into the weekend appropriately. We started things off today with the Flying Burrito Brothers off their self-titled album, the first album after Graham Parsons' departure. A different band, not without its charms, and that was 4 Days of Rain. We are going to settle into another hour of all vinyl music, and we'll hear from Plain Jane.

Doug Somm and the Sir Douglas Quintet with The Homecoming off Rough Edges. Before that, we heard Kathy Hamer, Lady Full of Dreams, the Numero group really doing a great job of reviving her in the public consciousness and keeping her music alive many decades after it kind of fell into obscurity. We heard the great Burt Jansch with Lost and Gone off Santa Barbara Honeymoon. And we started that set off with Plain Jane and Who's Driving This Train. I am Rachel Good. This is Skybound Station, a celebration of dusty desert Americana, cosmic folk, any kind of thing that falls into that general category, and with the beloved snap, crackle, and pop of vinyl recordings, some of them very well loved in the case of that Doug Somm record. But I think it's kind of like the Velveteen Rabbit. Audiophile perfection is not my priority here. It's really just about keeping this music alive and bringing it to you on X-Ray FM. We will keep things going. I can think of no better introduction for this artist than the paper tag from Tomorrow Records on this copy that I picked up. This is the dude who wrote Hooked on a Filling and Always on My Mind. Here's Mark James.

Off My Head, My Bed, and My Red Guitar. That's Tommy James with Paper Flowers. Great Nashville recording from the man most famously known for Crimson and Clover and Crystal Blue Persuasion. Apologies for the skip in that one, but it is live radio, and it's a cautionary tale for what happens when you don't properly care for your Tommy James records. Before that, Andy Robinson with Where Do We Belong? / Need Somebody on Your Bond, a record I know nothing about, but when I see a long-haired dude in front of the Los Angeles skyline from 1973, I pick up that record. We heard Jack Clement, best known for writing songs for Waylon and other outlaw country era stars. That was Roving Gambler. Marianne Faithfull with Something Better. And we started that set off with Mark James and Where Do We Go From Here off his self-titled record. I am Rachel Good, and you are tuned in to Skybound Station on X-Ray FM in my third week on the air, and just so excited to be part of this great Saturday lineup to start off right before me with Raising a Glass and then going into the Beaches Crew, the Impact Sound, the Wayward Girls, DJ Action Slacks. It's just kind of an honor to be on this lineup, and I kind of can't believe that I'm here. So really grateful for the opportunity to play these records that I love with you. Yeah, we've probably wasted enough time talking, so why not get back to the music? And let's hear from Loudon Wainwright III. Why not?

tales of hard times and bad guys. That was Terry Melcher with his take on Staggerly. So many versions, kind of just a cool myth that I like to... Lots of good songs about it. Before that, Fothering Gay with the Ballad of Ned Kelly. We heard White Cloud off their Private Press recording with Thanks for Nothing. And Singing Cowboy from New Riders of the Purple Sage. I always feel like this is sort of a slightly, a few days later, response to their Lonesome LA Cowboy song. And we started that set off with Loudon Wainwright III and Old Paint. I am Rachel Good. You are listening and coming to the end of this week's Skybound Station before the Beaches crew take over and kick things up for this Saturday. I'd like to send you home today with Plain Song.

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0: You know, they've recently done some upgrades to the tower.
1: Yeah.
0: The KXRW tower. And I get it in my house now. And it's like all these, I usually only got it in my car. And I don't use apps because I'm a neo-Luddite.
1: Indeed.
0: So I get it in my house now, and there's so many awesome shows.
1: Oh, yeah.
0: Yeah,
1: this
0: I'm
1: is
0: just
1: a great
0: give
1: station.
0: A shout out, a single shout out to DJ Stina.
1: Yeah.
0: She's rad, and we love them.
1: Yes, we do.
0: And really, really good
1: super
0: radio.
1: Super refreshing.
0: Good radio.
1: Good radio. We love it.
0: Yeah, it's so good.
1: Yeah.
0: But now you have to listen to us.
1: And, you know, joke's on you. But, you know. Eileen, I love a list.
0: I love a good list as well.
1: Mm-hmm.
0: What's your favorite kind of list?
1: Well, I like a to-do list.
0: You do?
1: I do, because I know what I need to do. And then
0: yeah, because it tells you what to do.
1: What to do, and
0: to
1: then
0: do.
1: You can cross it off when you're done.
0: Yeah.
1: I just had a conversation with a friend of mine. We call each other, we Zoom each other during the workday, and she actually... We do work together on certain projects, but she doesn't work where I work. But we just like, let's just talk for an hour about whatever we want and look like we're working.
0: Awesome. I do that.
1: Yeah, I love that.
0: Yeah.
1: And so we were just talking about lists.
0: It's called collaboration.
1: We were collaborating on to-do lists.
0: Yes.
1: Yes, yes. But the older we get, the weirder the to-do lists become.
0: Yeah. So what's on your to-do list?
1: Well, it's not even just the information. It's the... I have to make the list at the end of the day to know what I have to do tomorrow.
0: Right.
1: But I don't even look at it the next day because I get so much work happening that's different or unrelated to the initial list that I have to add that stuff to the first list.
0: So then your list is like a giant scroll.
1: It is. It is a giant scroll. And I have to stand on a hill and say, here's all the work you need to do today, Sarah. But yeah, she has a whole system of like... Post-it notes and tabs and weird stuff and she's
0: a highly
1: good.
0: Organized person,
1: incredibly organized.
0: Yeah, that's awesome.
1: I'm not as organized, but I like lists.
0: I do enjoy a good list. I feel like if I write it down, I'll remember it.
1: Yeah,
0: because otherwise, if you just tell me something, I will never remember.
1: I tell
0: my husband that all the time.
1: Me too.
0: I have to write it down.
1: I retain nothing.
0: Nothing.
1: And. Apparently it's okay and it's normal to forget things.
0: I know.
1: I've been asking.
0: I asked my doctor.
1: I asked my doctor. I said, doctor, what's going on here?
0: Say, doctor.
1: I have a little issue with remembering everything.
0: Mm.
1: Except, you.
0: Unimportant things. Or
1: no,
0: me.
1: No,
0: only me.
1: Eileen, only what Eileen
0: only
1: says.
0: Machine business.
1: Mm-hmm, machine business. Machine, top machine of mind.
0: Business. Yeah, we were talking about, this list that we stumbled upon.
1: Mm-hmm.
0: Stumbling.
1: Fell to the
0: stumbling
1: ground.
0: Stumbling in.
1: Oh, I like that one
0: song too. But the publication, the New York Times, just put out a list of the 30 best songwriters of all time.
1: Yeah.
0: Of all time.
1: Of all time. I have a couple of thoughts before we talk further about this. But thought number one is, how old was the individual that compiled the list?
0: That's a really great question. There were a few people involved with making this list.
1: Okay, good.
0: Because I wondered that as well. Like, probably younger than me.
1: Definitely younger
0: group.
1: Than me. Yeah.
0: Yeah.
1: But they're probably super nerdy music lovers like we are. So,
0: I mean, they get to work for the New York Times music department. The music department.
1: The music
0: they
1: department.
0: Hire us.
1: Yeah,
0: just
1: we
0: for
1: will.
0: One single day.
1: One single American day.
0: Before they kick us out.
1: That's right. We don't want that.
0: Yeah, but that list was really interesting. Mm-hmm. There were the heavy hitters you would expect.
1: Yeah.
0: Right?
1: Right.
0: And then there was a whole slew of people that we felt like they were left off.
1: Yeah.
0: You know?
1: Yeah.
0: So this is part one of a two-part
1: series. Double your trouble.
0: Your trouble.
1: Yeah. So this is the New York Times list. Yeah, we agree with.
0: We agree.
1: The following. And you might not agree with us, but we think we're right.
0: We do think we're right.
1: We're always right.
0: Yeah. So who was the heavy hitters on the list? That
1: like Bob Dylan.
0: Bob Dylan. Yeah. The Bruce.
1: The Bruce.
0: Bruce Springsteen.
1: Bruce Springsteen.
0: Bruce Brostein. Who we we also love Bruce Springsteen. And you're like, hey, he's a great storyteller, right?
1: He's great. And he deserves to be on the list.
0: He does deserve to be on the list.
1: But not on ours.
0: Not on mine.
1: Sorry, Bruce Brostein. Not today.
0: I love that they included Stevie Wonder. I mean, he's really prolific. I kind of have, I got a thing against him.
1: Yeah.
0: For a lot of other reasons. Right. But like as a songwriter, he's really good.
1: Yeah.
0: I think the biggest shock for most everybody on that list was including
1: Elvis.
0: Elvis, not Elvis. Elvis is not on the list, everybody.
1: Oh my God, he has left the building and he's not on the list.
0: No, not at all. Was the Taylor Swift.
1: Oh yeah, Tay-Tay.
0: Because I actually don't agree with that.
1: Right.
0: Yeah, I know you do.
1: I do.
0: Yeah.
1: I do.
0: I think she knows the formula. That's very, very well.
1: Very well. Very well. And
0: but is there emotion in that?
1: I think there is. Okay. I think that she, it's how she's processed everything. Like she only knows how to process emotion and that type of thing in these songs. Not that they're like, oh, this is a compelling, deep song.
0: Right.
1: On a deep level, but I think it's helped her personally.
0: Yeah.
1: And then in the meantime, she figured out, wait, this is the magic sauce. It's this, you know, whatever, verse, chorus, verse, and then we're going to do
0: maybe
1: this.
0: Maybe a bridge.
1: And then,
0: nice,
1: you know.
0: A fancy bridge.
1: But my concern with poor Tay-Tay is I don't think she needs to make any more albums for a real long time because you can listen to everything and it's pretty much the same
0: sauce. It is
1: same
0: the
1: sauce.
0: Same formula. Yeah.
1: And it's great. It's great, but she doesn't have to do it. And I just hope she takes a little time off after she gets married, you know.
0: Maybe have a baby or seven.
1: Maybe or 17. I don't know.
0: I'm not just doing this to be an S-H-I-T talker. But you know I am. But
1: you're a storyteller.
0: I am a storyteller. I think that... she's caused a lot of her own emotional problems. Like, you know, she's
1: an adult
0: working through her relationships and things like that. Mm-hmm. And of course you do that.
1: Right.
0: Everybody does that. Every writer does that.
1: Yep.
0: But is there any lessons learned? Because if you're going to write the same thing over and over.
1: Right. Right.
0: Is it really emotive or is it reactive?
1: I think it's reactive. And I think that because of her age, it's the only way she knows how to do it. You know, when you're in your 20s, in what, early 30s now, I guess? I don't know.
0: I think she's like 40.
1: No.
0: Yeah, she is.
1: No, she's not.
0: I think she's 40.
1: We got to ask the computer.
0: All right, you talk. I'm going to ask the magic box.
1: Ask the magic box. Yeah, I don't think she's 40.
0: Okay.
1: But maybe she is. Who knows? I think, though, that those songs are indicative, those lyrics are indicative of a person that's, you know, not learning the lessons, obviously.
0: Yeah.
1: And you go through it, and at some point you just finally learn it. And I think
0: maybe
1: that
0: she'll learn it.
1: Maybe she has. I don't know. I mean, she's dating the football dude. I don't care.
0: Her.
1: Yeah.
0: She's 36, by the way.
1: Okay, so.
0: Yeah.
1: Half. Another.
0: I teach music. You know that.
1: Mm-hmm.
0: Now everybody knows that.
1: Everybody
0: knows. All 17,000 or two listeners. And I've taught my students, like, yes, this is how you write a song.
1: Mm-hmm.
0: And it really is the Taylor Swift model. It's everybody, you know, like if you want to hear and learn a pop song, here's some chords. They all fit together really well.
1: Yeah.
0: Verse, chorus, bridge, chorus, whatever. Mm-hmm. Outro.
1: Yeah.
0: Yeah. It's that easy.
1: Right.
0: And you can write any Taylor Swift song. And mm-hmm. they're like, I could do that. I'm like, yeah, that's how.
1: That's how.
0: And I'm not saying everything has to be dynamic, but.
1: Right.
0: I don't think her lyricism is compelling to me.
1: Yeah.
0: But whatever.
1: Whatever.
0: To each their own. And we will talk more on this list. There are some really, really beautiful writers. I mean, Dolly Parton's on the list. I am so happy that, of course. And she's very prolific, too.
1: Yeah.
0: So we're going to play a Dolly song for you.
1: Yeah.
0: She's amazing.
1: Got some excellent ones. Excellent ones up here. And a nice mishmash.
0: Mishmash, if you will,
1: of ladies and gents.
0: Ladies and gents.
1: You know, we always talk about, you know, how old were you when X song came on board out into the airwaves?
0: Yeah.
1: And the first one we're going to talk about here is Mr. Lionel Richie.
0: God, again with the formula, right?
1: And
0: He's the formula. He is the formula.
1: He's the secret sauce.
0: We love this song.
1: We do.
0: Um, I mean, I loved. Okay, let's just start with Lionel in the Commodores because he's a really skilled musician. Yes. He plays tons of instruments. Mm-hmm. Great songwriter.
1: Yeah.
0: Wrote some of the most like cheesiest, awesomest songs
1: ever.
0: Yeah. And love songs too. Yeah. I mean, he's the king of love songs.
1: He's the best.
0: Yeah. I think I was noticing a lot of the people that we chose are love songwriters. Because maybe that's the most
1: funny for us.
0: Funny for us. I know. So we are genuine haters.
1: It just reinforces our hatred.
0: I know. I love Lionel Richie a lot.
1: Me too. Yeah. All Night Long is the song we chose, and that's so junior high for me. I think it's junior high. It might be sixth grade. I don't know. It feels right.
0: We're going to play that. Yeah. And we're also going to play
1: Willie Nelson.
0: Wills.
1: Okay.
0: We're going to talk about him. Because I love him.
1: Yeah, we'll talk about him after we do the thing, I guess.
0: Here's a couple songs.
1: Enjoy.

0: Willie Nelson.
1: Oh my gosh.
0: Not only, like, again, prolific, but every word is emotional.
1: Right, right. He does emote in ways that are uniquely Willie.
0: Very uniquely. And the way he plays guitar, too, is like just sparse and interesting.
1: Oh, that's a nice way to put it. Have you seen him play live?
0: I have, yeah.
1: I saw him with the fam, his family, some years ago in Santa Rosa.
0: Nice.
1: And it wasn't nice. It was one of the worst shows I've ever seen.
0: Okay.
1: And no intentional shade overall to Mr. Nelson, because I love him.
0: Yeah, yeah.
1: Love the family. It was an off night for him.
0: Oh, no.
1: And it wasn't him necessarily. He wasn't the problem, but the sound guy was the problem.
0: Oh, God, I hate that.
1: So this is, all I could hear was Jenga, Jenga, Jenga, Jenga.
0: Oh, no.
1: Jenga, Jenga, Jenga. And it was like, it was so sad.
0: Because you want it to be this kind of experience,
1: I was
0: right?
1: ready to just go, yeah, this is great. And we ended up leaving. It was so bad.
0: Oh, no.
1: It was so sad. So
0: yeah, the last time we saw Willie was probably 2018. Somewhere in there.
1: Yep.
0: And it was the same. It's like, you know, okay, thank you for playing your greatest hits.
1: Yes.
0: You know, that's cool. But we did see Willie in the early 2000s.
1: Probably like maybe, a better time.
0: Yeah. We saw Farm Aid at 99 and 2000. And those were some really great years. That was the Crosby, Stills, Nash reunion year. And that was super rad.
1: That's
0: like,
1: right.
0: I'm glad we got to do that.
1: Yeah. Where was that?
0: It was in Virginia.
1: Oh, okay. That's where you...
0: Virginia.
1: Virginia.
0: Virginia. You were just in the Virginias.
1: I was just in the Virginias.
0: Yes.
1: Yes.
0: Lovely places.
1: Lovely places. The Virginias.
0: The Virginias. I like Virginia, though. I was born in Virginia.
1: I don't know. I
0: don't remember, though.
1: You don't remember coming out?
0: As a baby.
1: What's the earliest memory you've had?
0: Oh, God. I don't have a lot of memories, sir.
1: Oh, no. No, Eileen's memory-free zone.
0: Oh, no. Wait. Hey, people remember their childhood. Okay.
1: Huh.
0: This is really interesting. I remember moving from Illinois to Maine, and that was 1985, so I was 7 American years old.
1: Yeah. That's a hard age. 7.
0: Yeah. But I remember my youngest brother being born.
1: Well, that's good.
0: And that was like 5.
1: Okay.
0: Not much else.
1: Those are two American memories.
0: Two American memories.
1: I remember, and I was an infant, like I was crawling, and I know this story. We were at the house that I didn't grow up in. It was like our first house. I was a little tiny kid.
0: Yeah.
1: I remember I can still see like I'm wearing a GoPro on my head, right?
0: Nice, like toddling around.
1: Yeah, we're crawling around and we had this gate and then the stairs that went down. And I went under the gate and tumbled down those stairs, didn't I? And I, in my head, like what I think about it now is like, I totally knew what I was doing. Because there's a bunch of people having a party and I'm like,
0: I'm in it. I'm going to get in that.
1: Time to get attention. So I tend to think I have this very little, like, you know, toddler memory.
0: Yeah.
1: You know, I might have made it up, but I feel like it tracks.
0: Oh, it does track.
1: I also remember being in a rocking chair in the backyard when I was at the house I grew up in, and I was rocking so hard, like, oh, yeah. You know, you're like.
0: Yeah, yeah. Getting it.
1: I was getting it.
0: I was just getting it.
1: I was getting it on the rocking chair. Oh, boy, did I get it. I rocked right over. Yep. That wasn't fun.
0: It's a tiny baby concussion.
1: No wonder. Can't remember anything.
0: Oh, man.
1: Well, I do love Willie Nelson and that Teatro album produced by Daniel Lanois.
0: Like, I love that.
1: You know who's hot, hot, hot, hot, hot, hot, hot,
0: hot, hot, hot, hot, hot, hot. Who, pray tell?
1: Ashley Simpson.
0: Yes, Valerie Simpson. But you got it mixed up with Ashford and Simpson, right?
1: I did, right. I mixed it together.
0: They were like an incredible songwriting team.
1: Right.
0: Yeah.
1: Right. That's funny because Ashley Simpson is a horror.
0: Maybe she's a songwriter. I don't know.
1: She is. Jessica Simpson's sister.
0: Yeah, is she a songwriter?
1: Well, she's in a band, and then she was on SNL, and she got caught lip syncing, and then she did the chicken dance on
0: really?
1: All Santa Tears. She just got caught.
0: She's like, ooh,
1: love it. Oh, my God, and then got embarrassed into the chicken dance. So I'm like, good for you. I would have done the same thing.
0: That's awesome. I absolutely would have as well.
1: I will send you the
0: just
1: link.
0: For funsies.
1: It was just for funsies.
0: For funsies.
1: We'll have to do it our next show.
0: I love it. Pretend that we caught ourselves lip syncing.
1: What are you doing?
0: Nothing. It's not even my words anymore.
1: Oh, my gosh. That would be funny.
0: One thing that I did like about this list, and it did have Valerie Simpson on it as well, it really went into some of, like, the writers who were writing for studios, like for Motown or for, you know, whatever else. And
1: right.
0: It was, like, their job, just chilling, writing some rad songs. And yeah, and that's really interesting as a profession.
1: Right.
0: And, how do you, like,
1: how did that happen?
0: Cruise your way into that, because I'm in.
1: I'm moving to Nashville and doing the thing.
0: Right. We're moving to Detroit, and we're just going to do this this vibey thing, you know?
1: Well, now we're in Vancouver. And,
0: we are in Vancouver. We could do our own.
1: Here at KXRW.
0: A mini Motown.
1: Vantown.
0: Vantown.
1: Vantucky.
0: Lordy, lordy.
1: Lordy, lordy.
0: Yeah,
1: so what song are we choosing?
0: Valerie Simpson.
1: Valerie Simpson.
0: Solid as a rock. That's what this love is. I like that a lot.
1: Me too. I'm glad it lives in your brain, too.
0: It does. It's very, very good.
1: Yeah.
0: We have that.
1: Then
0: we have a good memory for you. I mean, I'm telling you, this is your memory now. This is your life.
1: Don't
0: Sarah.
1: You forget.
0: That whole trio album by Dolly Parton, Emmylou Harris, and
1: best album,
0: and Linda Ronstadt, and it's so good. And Wildflower is on it, and it's so sweet. And she plays the dulcimer, which is my kind of like obsession now. And it's just, it's cool to hear. Again, another emotive singer. Like she writes these songs that are, there's some purity in some ways,
1: right?
0: Some of her songs, and I think this one is that way.
1: Yeah.
0: And she just can make you feel something, and that's really, to me, what makes a good songwriter.
1: Sure, because that's what good art does, right?
0: Yeah.
1: And well, it goes back to talking about Taylor Swift and your point. Like, what I appreciate her journey, and you know, like that. But no, she's not Dolly Parton.
0: No, and no one ever will be.
1: No one
0: but
1: ever
0: that's
1: will be.
0: That's all right. But I don't know. A few months ago, we had our dude, our bud, Dwayne Spence on here.
1: Yeah.
0: Right. And he was talking about some of the songs that he was writing.
1: Oh, and so good.
0: It really, I'm not going to say they're painful. They were just raw. Very raw and very real.
1: Oh, yeah. I'm still like,
0: I know.
1: I don't want to think about it.
0: You guys should find it. It's in the KXRW archives. It's a really great show. And Dwayne's an amazing songwriter.
1: Yeah.
0: But we talked about it, Dwayne and I did, after that show, and talked about how some people will never really be good songwriters because they don't know how to express emotion because there's a vulnerability.
1: Right.
0: And I don't think that, I mean, I feel like Dolly does that. I feel like even Lionel Richie in some ways, even though it's kind of like,
1: I mean, it's
0: dude-driven.
1: Dude-driven. Well, yeah, I mean.
0: Yeah.
1: The dudes do it differently.
0: Yeah.
1: You know? But, yeah, Dolly has a sweetness and also a directness to her.
0: Yes.
1: And that's
0: I think some people have that skill. I don't have that skill. I'm direct and mean. Whereas, like, I would be absolutely heartbroken if I was ever talking to Dolly Parton and she thought that, like, I was mean.
1: She
0: might. But
1: oh, Dolly.
0: But, you know, yeah, you're right. There is a sweetness and there is a kind of an accepting and no nonsense,
1: right,
0: way that she lives her life.
1: Yeah,
0: she accepts
1: kind of,
0: everybody.
1: She's perfect.
0: Yeah, she's pretty great.
1: Yeah,
0: you guys should listen to this song.
1: You should.
0: You're gonna love it. I promise you that.
1: Mm-hmm.
0: And then when we come back, we'll talk some more about ourselves.
1: Yes, that's what we do.
0: And the things that we like. Thank you for listening.
1: We appreciate you.
0: All right.
1: Okay.
2: And for love's sake, each mistake. Oh, you.

0: back to Women of a Certain Age radio show.
1: Where we're women of a certain age.
0: That's true.
1: And it's here at the beautiful, beautiful updated studios, KXRW.
0: It's beautiful. It's evening time right now as we're recording. You'll be hearing this at midnight or noon, so neither of the times that we're actually doing this.
1: Yes, but or even awake, depending.
0: Maybe. Mm-hmm. It depends. Do you work the night shift? You can always listen to it at work, or you can wake up at noon to listen to it.
1: Yes.
0: I mean, there's really no excuse.
1: There's no excuse. You've got a couple of options every Saturday.
0: Yeah, and we're talking about this New York Times best songwriters list. 30 best songwriters.
1: Ever.
0: I was happy to see Nile Rodgers included on that, because that dude
1: is
0: very prolific and worked with a ton of people. Everybody. And also knew the formula.
1: Like, yes.
0: Yeah.
1: How do people know the formula?
0: The formula.
1: I
0: know.
1: That's what makes it so enjoyable for me when I'm listening to music or seeing them live. That's in particular, you're seeing them live and you're getting into the song. And I start to think about, oh my gosh, are they going to go, are they going to do this thing? Are they going to, where are they going to take me next?
0: Right.
1: And when they do the thing that's like completely unexpected, but you hoped was going to happen.
0: Yes.
1: Oh my gosh. Nothing better. Nothing better.
0: Yeah. That's the coolest. And I know we've talked about this too, because we've both kind of been in the jam band scene. Mm-hmm. Like Grateful Dead were like, I mean, God, that's what they did. Like,
1: yes,
0: you could hear a song and you've never heard that ever before.
1: Right.
0: I think there are other jam bands trying to replicate that.
1: Nobody can.
0: They've never really pulled it off.
1: Yeah. No.
0: Again, I'm just smack talking every band. Except my own.
1: Except my very own.
0: Obviously, mine's perfect.
1: Because we're clearly a jam band. We dance like we're in one.
0: We do. That's the only dance I know.
1: Jam band dance.
0: Jam band dance.
1: Me too.
0: Hippie girl spinny dance.
1: Spinny.
0: Yeah.
1: Yeah.
0: It's very organic, right? It's whatever's just going to happen.
1: Yeah.
0: But I also really like the songs that you're like, no, they wrote this intentionally this way because they want you to experience it this way.
1: Right.
0: And I'm not saying that's good or bad. Like, if I'm seeing them live, you'll be like, oh, I could have just turned on
1: the
0: Miller Band album. I don't know. I've never seen Steve Miller Band, but I love him.
1: yeah, Stevie.
0: But I did, I saw Stevie Wonder.
1: You did?
0: I did.
1: Okay.
0: In Seattle.
1: Mm-hmm.
0: It was a really great show.
1: Yeah.
0: He probably had 30 people on stage with him.
1: Yeah. Yeah.
0: Everybody's kind of different.
1: The whole family.
0: And all the, yeah. The family, all the.
1: The people, the players.
0: All the players.
1: Hi.
0: And it didn't sound like all of the songs were like, we're going to play this and we're going to do this next.
1: This next song
0: like
1: is called.
0: James Brown or something.
1: Yeah, right.
0: Yes. And now the next song. Yeah. Stevie Wonder is on the list. I'm kind of glad. I think that, why am I going to come back to Taylor Swift?
1: Oh,
0: Stevie
1: Wonder
0: has been, I know. Why is she taking the heat for this? Because Stevie Wonder also was a child star, right?
1: Yes.
0: You know, little Stevie Wonder.
1: Little Stevie Wonder.
0: And he was a wonder. 7 years old, you know?
1: He could not see.
0: It was a wonder.
1: It was a wonder that boy could play.
0: You know that whole theory about, like, it's like a some random thing that, like, he's actually not blind.
1: I love that story. And
0: I'm
1: like,
0: it's funny.
1: Like, I think it would be great if, like, on his deathbed, he's like,
0: ha-ha,
1: I saw you the
0: off.
1: Whole time.
0: He has played into it a couple of times, which I think is very, very funny.
1: Yes.
0: Yeah.
1: Good for him.
0: He has a solid handful of songs are incredibly sweet.
1: Yes.
0: You know what song really sucks and I kind of love it because I heard it last week? I just called to say I love you.
1: See, that goes into the junior high era for me.
0: I'll just come to say I love you. Yeah.
1: I just called to say how much I care.
0: Yeah, I do.
1: That was a weird one.
0: But every once in a while, I'll be listening to the radio or whatever, and a song will come up, and I'm like, oh, crap, I forgot about that song. And that song is That Girl.
1: That Girl.
0: It's so good.
1: I'm so glad you brought it up. So glad.
0: That girl thinks that she's so fine. I can't remember the words, but you guys can look it up. You'll actually hear it in just a couple minutes.
1: Very soon.
0: Yeah.
1: Very soon.
0: Yeah, Stevie Wonder.
1: When I was in that jam band,
0: yes,
1: in college.
0: Oh, you said you weren't in a jam band.
1: I was in a jam band.
0: 2 minutes ago you said we weren't in a jam band, but you meant you were in a jam band.
1: I was. Yes. We weren't in it together, I was in one, and you jammy jammed.
0: I was just in it in your heart.
1: Yes, in my heart. You were there the whole time.
0: You didn't even know.
1: No, I basically danced and sang backup for it was a lot of fun, and that's how I made money in college. But where was I going with this jam band
0: Stevie dancing? Wonder
1: Stevie
0: thing?
1: Wonder. Oh, yeah. We did a Stevie Wonder song.
0: Oh, yeah, yeah.
1: And Master Blaster.
0: Master Blaster. Yeah, we played that on our show before.
1: It's so good. It's so weird.
0: It is very weird.
1: Yeah, so in the middle of I got a handful of songs that they let me do. And I was like, can we do Master Blaster? They're like, all right.
0: Yeah, whatever.
1: Okay, good.
0: That is awesome.
1: We were called, a couple iterations. First, we were Shakedown.
0: Nice.
1: Which we love Shakedown.
0: Oh, my God.
1: And then we were Sky Dogs.
0: Ooh, mm-hmm. I kind of like that, too. Mm-hmm. I like it. Awesome. I should have been in a jam band.
1: You should have.
0: I told you my first band that I was in was a Black Sabbath tribute band, and it was called Divided Sky.
1: That's so good.
0: And I was, 17.
1: That's so good, Divided Sky.
0: Yeah.
1: Rock and roll.
0: Dun, dun, dun, dun, when the wizard walked by. It was awesome. I was the singer.
1: Yeah?
0: Yeah. And a very terrible guitarist. As I am still to this very day.
1: But it was you and then a full band, or was there a guy on drums and you're playing guitar?
0: It's it was my friend's boyfriend. His name was Fabian.
1: Go on.
0: Yes, Fabian. And then some random dude that was half Japanese and half Middle Eastern, and his name is Muhammad.
1: Oh.
0: So it's Fabian, Muhammad, and me. And by the way, this was in New Hampshire. So I don't know how this menagerie of folks ended up there.
1: What a good combo.
0: Right?
1: Oh, my gosh.
0: To go, to Conway, New Hampshire to, play, war pigs.
1: Yeah. That is the best.
0: It was very
1: band.
0: Fun. And I do love Black Sabbath.
1: Of course.
0: Really good. Yeah.
1: The Sab.
0: The Sab.
1: The Black Sab.
0: Ozzy, I mean, whatever.
1: Yeah.
0: Whatever. He's just a dude.
1: He's just a dude. He didn't know. He just did it.
0: He was just living his life, man.
1: Yeah, well, we have the cat reincarnation of Ozzy.
0: Yeah. The Blizzard of Oz.
1: The Blizzard of Oz.
0: Your cat, Ozzy.
1: Mr.
0: Oz.
1: McPaws.
0: Ozzy McPaws.
1: Cosmic Laws.
0: Cosmic...
1: He was chasing all the shadows today.
0: What a trip.
1: Poor guy.
0: Yeah. Ozzy, what was I just going to say? Oh, I like music that's kind of mythical.
1: Yeah.
0: I guess I'm a big Zeppelin fan. Too.
1: Right,
0: I like that, genre of we're going to sing about hobbits and business and all sorts of crazy and whatever. And wizards.
1: And wizards.
0: And wizards. And we'll be wandering out in the glen.
1: In the glen with recorders.
0: Exactly. And that's, I also like Jethro Tull. You don't like Jethro Tull.
1: No, it's here's the thing. I don't dislike Jethro Tull. I loved them when I was a kid. I used to stare at that album.
0: Yes. Aqualung.
1: Aqualung, yeah. I would just stare at it because there's so much going on and jewels and stuff. And so I loved it and I loved that album. I played it all the time as a kid. Mm-hmm. And then the older I got, the more I was like, what's going down with these guys? And, standing on one foot playing the flute.
0: Awesome.
1: Rock flute.
0: Mythical
1: rock flute. I don't know if I can get past it. So I don't dislike them. And if I were to play their record now, which maybe I will do that when I go home, I'll be way into it. And I'll also be into
0: Toto.
1: I'll
0: send you a set list. Toto, Georgia Porgy.
1: Oh, Georgia Porgy. That's a terrible song.
0: Sucks.
1: But I do love... The first album, I guess it was, the Hold the Line.
0: Yeah.
1: I do like that song. I once dressed up in pajamas, footsie pajamas with a friend. We were both in it, and then we made up a dance to that song and did
0: both
1: somersaults.
0: In a single pair of pajamas.
1: And single pair of pajamas. Yes. And then we tried to get on the Gong Show, but we didn't know it was in reruns.
0: Oh.
1: And so they weren't answering the phone when we called.
0: I know, how rude.
1: They weren't in pajamas. It was awesome. Anyway,
0: so,
1: Toto for another day.
0: Toto.
1: But today we've got Stevie Wonder and Lucinda Williams.
0: Lucinda Williams on that list, of course, because she is
1: dynamite.
0: She's dynamite.
1: She is dynamite.
0: She's
1: everything might
0: great.
1: Be wrong, but everything
0: everything
1: is right with her.
0: Wrong.
1: Everything is wrong.
0: No, she's great. And that Car Wheels on a Gravel Road, it was a blockbuster album. I mean,
1: yeah,
0: it was like the crossover album that you didn't know that you needed to exist. Yeah. It was really, really lovely.
1: She's the best.
0: We're almost running out of minutes.
1: Yeah.
0: But listen to those songs.
1: Enjoy them.
0: Let us know what you think.
1: Too. Yeah. Yeah. Follow us on the socials. Women of a Certain Age Radio Show.
0: True. And tune in next month when we talk about everything that they missed.
1: Yeah.

0: You better work.
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5: 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The event will feature authors from a variety of genres, media creators, and local crafters from across the Northwest. 7 free workshops will be available for those who wish to register, and the nonprofit Read Northwest will host the Kids Activity Station. The program begins with opening remarks from Mayor Ann McInerney Ogle, followed by a Native American blessing dance performed by Chinook leader Sam Robinson. Food and beverage trucks will be located near the Geyser Hall fountain, and acoustic music will be performed by Al Perez. Raffle drawings will take place during the event as well. This year also includes the Media Fest component, with media vendors from several fields. 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

0: Hello, I am your host, Michael Sarno, and welcome to a very special episode of Ever Present Past here on KXRW and X-Ray FM. Today, we have a real treat. I had the chance to sit down with Stuart Copeland, drummer and founding member of The Police, one of the most distinctive and expressive musicians in rock history, and an artist whose career has gone far beyond the drum kit. Of course, many know Copeland from The Police, where his unmistakable drumming and creative energy helped define one of the most influential bands of its era. But Stuart's career has always stretched across multiple worlds of music. Beyond the stage, he has composed for film, television, orchestral works, opera, and even video games, bringing the same adventurous spirit to projects ranging from Rumblefish and Wall Street to Good Burger and Spyro the Dragon. Stuart is also bringing his live show, Have I Said Too Much, to Portland on June 27th at the Aladdin Theater. It's not the typical performance you might expect from a musician whose works have stretched across rock, film, television, orchestral music, and video games. It's an evening of stories, humor, music, and the kind of behind-the-scenes perspective only Stuart Copeland could give. In this conversation, we talk about his time with The Police, the chaos and chemistry that made the band work, his transition into film scoring, and what audiences can expect when he comes to Portland. Here is my conversation with Stuart Copeland.
1: Whatever I say, just put lots of beeps on it.
2: I will.
1: So that I sound like a real rock star.
2: Of course. I mean, you are, Stuart. It's hard to deny that. So I guess the first question, and I got to ask this, Stuart, you are obviously one of the most expressive musicians in rock in your playing and personality. And I'm really curious. I'd love to hear it straight from Stuart Copeland. Do you think that drummers tend to be wired a little differently and have a little bit of different DNA in them? Or is that kind of like a myth that was built around the instrument with like Jim Henson putting Animal behind the drums on the Muppets or something like that?
1: Well, actually, scientists are still working on this issue of whether, you know, the correlation between coolness and banging stuff. And we're not quite sure about the cause and effect. Does banging stuff make you cool, or do you need to be cool to bang shit? You know, I think it's probably a little bit of both. But certainly, actually, in all seriousness, at Stockholm University, Stanford University, all these different institutions have examined the relationship between cognition and rhythm. Mm. And the better you are at rhythm, there's a high correlation with high IQ. So, folks, all those drummer jokes, what do you throw a drowning guitarist?
2: No, it's fascinating to me. I mean, there's so many. There's got to be something to it because, I mean, obviously all of the drummers throughout the years, such as yourself, like Mick Fleetwood, Keith Moon, Mitch Mitchell, all of them.
1: Well, three completely contrasting personalities there.
2: Yeah.
1: Mick Fleetwood, who's boss of everything. He's Mr. Left Brain Logic. Keith Moon, who's batshit crazy. And who was the third one you mentioned?
2: Mitch Mitchell.
1: Mitch Mitchell, just a timid soul who bangs like crazy. He's the best of all of them, in my humble opinion. But he was just a timid little guy.
2: Ah, yes. Common strand can unite all of them under one umbrella, I guess. And that's the
1: all extremely cool.
2: Absolutely. Absolutely. So I know, obviously, and I'm sure that there's a lot of talk on this on the tour and everything. You've talked, obviously, about The Police being three very different personalities and, you know, pushing up against each other. And out of it came the beautiful music. And I was wondering if there was like a certain song or a moment that kind of comes to mind that like something was born out of the chaos that really captures all three of the different personalities that you three had that made the music.
1: Oh, my goodness gracious. Well, on one hand, there's the early stuff, which is pick any tune, and the three of us chewed on it and turned it into something kind of equally. Sting brought in, to start with, a great song for us to chew on. Now, one of the problems between Sting and I is that he regards the band as its purpose on the planet is to serve his song. But as a member of the band who just enjoys banging stuff, I think the song is there to serve the band. The song, the band gets nowhere without a good song. Let's be clear about that. Oh, yeah. But really, the song is to make the band look cool rather than the other way around. For me, the band, the musicians, the players are the thing. And the song is just gasoline for the engine.
2: Yeah, absolutely. And I mean, the police, especially with your percussion and drumming, that is such a huge part. That's what I was drawn to it. I think a lot of people are drawn to it because it's a band that the percussion is such a forefront thing, and it really complements it very well. So I think that there's a lot of, there's so many funny moments between you guys because in interviews or concerts, you guys are very personable and very loud, and it's great. One of the examples is I love the video of you eating the watermelon with one hand, and you're going crazy with one hand on the drums, and you just eat a watermelon, and then Sting's like, pick it up, pick it up, and then you just shove it in your mouth, and then you
1: That
2: go
1: son
2: crazy
1: of a
2: also.
1: bitch, that goddamn motherfucking goddamn don't slow down, he says. You fucking, I'm gonna come for you, god. Slow down, god. You see, this is what I have to deal with. Me slowing down, he knows right where my short and curlies are.
2: I can imagine. I can
1: And
2: imagine.
1: by the way, I kind of know where his are too, so it's
2: Oh
1: even.
2: yeah, I mean, being together for all those years, it's like living together in like family. I'm sure, you know, it's like you get on your nerves all the time. But the
1: Well,
2: thing, you know,
1: here's the difference between your average family and a rock band like The Police, okay? An average family isn't on stage in front of 80,000 people while a screaming match between mom and dad is going on.
2: yes, that's
1: And
2: very true.
1: as Sting's screaming at me on stage, okay, I might have sped up a little bit. Hey, come on. And I'm thinking as he's screaming at me, and I'm, how long have you known me? And you think that's how to calm me down? But neither of us are fully in command of our emotions at such times.
2: No, I don't. No, I don't blame you. Trust me. If I was called out in front of a lot of people, I think I would be working through my emotions as well. It's so funny. I mean,
1: Well, the cool
2: the
1: thing is, though, he can scream all he wants, but I got a big bad drum set to bang on,
2: that's right. That's right. Yeah, no, he's a
1: And
2: and
1: he can shout at me with his microphone, but I can just turn him off in my monitors.
2: it...
1: But I get the sentiment. I understand the sentiment that he wishes to express. I have to say this. I say all of these things. At my show, you're going to hear a lot of smack, but it is all with love and admiration. I'm actually a big Sting fan. I've got all of his records. Well, digitally, I guess, but I'm still so susceptible to his melodic sensibilities, his rhythmic sensibilities, his, as I discovered, I never listened to a single word of his lyrics back in the day. But then when I did my Police Deranged for orchestra, I had to organize the vocals, and I had to look, gosh, some of those lyrics are pretty darn clever.
2: Yes, no, I think anybody that looks at it from a lens, especially the one that I look at it from, you got the contrasting personality. I think it's a huge respect thing, though. I think it's a very therapeutic that you guys can be open and still have a good time and bash. And you know, I think there was like an interview in the mid-80s around the Synchronicity tour that you were like, you want to see me whoop his ass? You just go right at him, and I think that's hilarious. And I think most people do see that
1: Well,
2: it's
1: he asked for it. He spilled his drink on me or some kind of provocative motion. He knew what was going to happen next.
2: Exactly.
1: Well, one of the great disappointments in Andy's life is that both Sting and I lack deep reservoirs of bile. Neither of us can sustain a tantrum for longer than about 20 minutes. And while Andy's in heaven, he pulls up a deck chair and he's throwing bombs. He loves this. It makes him like the peacemaker, but then before he knows it, we're all hugging it out, and then, Andy's all deflated.
2: Yes, it's funny. Even in comment sections and stuff, it's really funny because a lot of the comments will be like, "Yeah, Andy's just sitting back and just watching these two go at it." So one of the trio of personalities
1: Well,
2: that it
1: it's
2: all goes
1: our
2: with.
1: crew, Andy, of course, and our crew, they all know what's going on, sound check. But like bands that we're touring with are, sort of waiting for their sound check, and they're watching the Police going at it, in legendary fashion. They go, geez, gosh, man, gosh. And then, what they don't realize is that we'll probably be hugging it out 20 minutes later. As soon as we're
2: Exactly.
1: not, as soon as we're not actually playing music together, we get along great.
2: Yes, I can imagine. I know you've said stuff
1: See,
2: about
1: music is the problem.
2: music is the problem. Exactly. Music's the thing that unites and divides, I guess, the common thread. So it's funny how that works. I mean, looking back at the Police, obviously, hindsight bookended, not to be too existential of a thing, but I'm really curious, like looking back at it with distance, is there anything from that period, musically or personally, that you would have like changed if you were king of the world for one day, I guess?
1: Well, if I changed anything, it probably would have all fallen apart. So with all of its warts and scratches, it actually kind of turned out pretty well. So no, I wouldn't change anything. That time, you know, there was some gratuitous insults and screaming matches there. We might have been able to do without them, but you know, who knows? Maybe they were part of the seasoning of the band sound.
2: Yeah, absolutely. I mean, look at that. I mean, you guys had a great evolution too. I mean, when bands evolve, you never know where it's going to go. And you guys had the 5 albums, and all along the way, everybody took value in it. So I love seeing it, and I love the answer that you really wouldn't change anything, because I think it worked out great. And you know, there's always going to be like some scratches on the surface about stuff.
1: Why, sure.
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0: 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I am your host, Michael Sarno. We now rejoin our conversation with Stuart Copeland, founding member and drummer of The Police, already in progress.
2: But one thing I'd love to know, so after The Police, you had went into the second career of composing for film for about like 20 solid years. Yeah. And I was just curious, like, how did that door first open for you from coming from being drumming for The Police? I mean, was scoring something that you were aiming towards, or was that something that found you? How do you go from the drummer's seat into the composing and scoring of films?
1: I never gave it a moment's thought until I got a phone call from Francis Coppola. I took the call, and he invited me down to, just to kind of hang out and talk concept. And down where he was rehearsing his movie, Rumblefish, mm-hmm. and there were other musicians that he invited, and I nuked them all. That's one thing drummers are really good at, by the way. So, you know, it's one of the first talent skills that a drummer needs is how to get rid of that other guy off the drum stool, because there's only one drum set. You know, guitars you can plug into the other jack, you know. Yeah. Drums, you got to learn how to get rid of that other guy. So those poor guys down there in Tulsa never saw it coming. And I got the gig. Which is a big credit to Francis Coppola for taking a chance on somebody who'd never even thought about film composing, mm-hmm. You know, a banger of stuff. But this particular film was Rumblefish, was about the clock ticking, the time running out. He wanted a feeling of high noon, that this is this teleological, inevitable progression towards destiny. And the idea of clock ticking, well, how about get a arithmetist? So that's how I got the job. And then 20 years of flinty-eyed professional hired gun film composing, where I learned a lot of stuff. I learned way more as a hired gun film composer than I ever would have learned in a rock band.
2: What was some of the stuff you learned?
1: Orchestration. I'm recording all the music for Rumblefish myself, all the instrument, guitar, bass, drum, mallet instruments and such, and also tape loops of sound effects and so on. But one day he turns around and says, you know what? We need some sentiment here. We need some strings. Yeah. So I had to go out. I had studied music in college. So I did understand how to put notes on a page and figured bass and voice leading and everything. But I hadn't seen a sheet of music for my entire music career. So I had to go out and get some paper with 5-line staves on it, put my chords on there, and hire a string section. And working with the orcs blew my mind. The precision, it's so you just put it on the page and they play it. No exhortations, no persuasion, no anything, interact, just put it on the page and they play it. And the other thing is, it sounds so beautiful that, man, let me do this for the next 20 years. And so it was under the harsh yoke of cruel employ that I was forced to develop an entirely new skill set.
2: That process going from, you know, banging the drums on, you know, in the early days, the, you know, punk Outlandish Demore and everything, going into, as you were saying, just writing these things for strings, it's got to be wildly different. I mean, you've done Wall Street, two of my favorite movies of all time, Good Burger and See No Evil, Hear No Evil.
1: Know? Those are not Academy Award, candidates, but they were both hugely successful, these kind of dumb movies, dumb comedies. I was really quite partial to Good Burger myself. That was a fun movie.
2: Oh, I'm a millennial. I grew up with that and Kenan and Kel and all that. And so that was the orange VHS. It was wonderful. Thank you so much for being such a part of my childhood there. So,
1: What about Spyro? Did you ever play Spyro?
2: Oh, that I got you did like all the Spyros. So you did it from the PS1 on 97, the very first one. You did like 5 or 6 Spyros, if I'm not mistaken, right?
1: Four.
2: Four. Okay.
1: The first three were the best ones. And the fourth one was pretty cool too, but different management, different concept, and that was pretty good too. But the first three were the killer ones, and that was 3 summers of doing like a quadruple album set of backing tracks. Really great fun. But under the gun, you find out that under that pressure, actually, that's where you get to the deep vein of creativity, when you haven't got time for self-doubt or judgment or anything. You just keep moving. And then you go back and look at it and say, dang, those 3 notes go together really well. That bass line, where did that come? It came from the I won't say the pressure. It came from the haste. It came from just moving forward without thought, without remorse. And you find out that without self-editing or self-doubt, that's where the really great stuff happens.
2: How does doing scoring work? Obviously, I mean, when you're working in a band, coming in, and you got, obviously, you're providing the drums and everything, and you work together and you figure something out. But when it comes to scoring, like, do they provide you with like
1: nothing? They shall not speak.
2: Like, go for it.
1: No. They shall not deliver any opinion. They don't need any persuasion. They examine the page with laser focus for every scintilla that you put on the page. You know, a melody isn't just da da da da da da da. It's da da da da da da da. And so you've got to put those accents on there. You know, the articulation. You've got to tell them not just what notes to play, but how shall they play them. And so that's their ethos, is not to debate, but to reproduce exactly what's on the page, whether it's or not. They play it perfectly without debate.
2: Awesome.
1: And that's very different from working in a band where it's all negotiation. You know, how do you get a guitarist to turn the volume down? Put a sheet of music in front of him. No, in a rock band, it's all collaboration. And orchestral musicians look upon rock bands sort of making it up as they go along. My gosh, how do they play without a score? You know, it's a weird world to them. Improvisation. Oh my God. You know, I say to the orchestra, I got 16 bars here. Anyone want to take the solo?
2: Yeah.
1: Silence. No, they do not want to take a solo. So they're very, very different.
2: I can imagine. And of course, you had the Police Deranged for Orchestra, as you mentioned earlier. And
1: I played that in Portland. Had a great show with that in Portland.
2: Yes, if I saw that correctly, did you kick off the show in Portland? That might be completely incorrect, but I thought it was that one of your first performances?
1: Oh, no, that's completely incorrect.
2: That is completely incorrect. Yeah. I apologize on that one.
1: But, I can't remember, but it was like maybe 3 or 4 years ago. I still love, I'm changing that show by evolving. But what I'm doing right now is orchestrating and deranging more tunes, some more of the film stuff that I've done, some more obscure police tunes. And that's sort of my when I get home, that's what I'm doing when I get home.
2: Oh, awesome. That'll be good. I know that you started the Police Deranged for Orchestra, and now you're doing Have I Said Too Much. Was there an evolution from those two?
1: Well, once again, they're unrelated.
2: Totally unrelated. You had the Have I Said Too Much started in the UK, and it looked like you sold out almost every show, right?
1: Yeah, I don't know why. I discovered something that I never suspected, which is that sitting in a room, lighting up a room with laughter, is really a blast. I don't need no drums to light up a room, it turns out, and it's really rewarding. I never ever dreamed that I would be any good at that. I don't need a drum set. I just need an armchair. And yes, a wild promoter in England said, how about you just go out? And he booked a couple of weeks of shows, and man, it was just too much fun.
2: Yeah. It's a different type of performance. I mean, I think you'd feel, well, you have great stories, I'm sure. Video, obviously. Knowing your history and music and the Police history and music, what do you think creates such a demand for an evening like this in a format the way it is?
1: I don't know. It's sort of like the Police band always surprises us. You know, when we did the reunion tour, we never expected. We thought we were going to be playing big theaters, maybe. We never expected to be doing multiple evening stadium shows, you know, around the world. And the Police has always surprised us that way. We released our deluxe version of Synchronicity, and it just went, it exploded. Mm-hmm. When I did my little Super 8 movie, not only did Sundance accept the movie, my homemade out of focus Super 8 film, the response has always surprised us. And so the talk tour, I guess, is just more of that. I mean, I guess maybe, you know, managing one's expectations is probably a good philosophy, so you can always be pleasantly surprised.
2: Of course.
1: Here's an interesting factor that I discovered is that, my wife says to me after one of the first ones, how can you do that? Just walk in front of all people and just like, talk like that in turn. By the way, there's a host who asks questions for like 2 hour show. She might ask 5 questions and then I go off. And the answer is that talking to a crowd is easier than talking to a person at a dinner party or a cocktail party or any kind of social interaction takes navigation skills. You need to listen. That's for me, that's right there. That's tough. You need to find your moment to politely contribute to the, it takes a lot more navigation. When you got a big mic and they're all just sitting there, that's a lot actually easier. And you can kind of get into the flow of your anecdote or your story or whatever it is without having to listen to someone else's flow or anecdote.
2: It's funny how that works. And I mean, personally, I think you'd be built fantastically for this because I think you'd go out and I'm sure no shortage conversation or things to say into the microphone.
1: The weird thing is that it's supposed to be 2 45-minute sets with an intermission in the middle. If I get on stage, off stage in under an hour, that's like a miracle. And I keep cutting material so that I can bring it in, you know, but it just kind of grows back. You know, you cut off my whole polo adventures playing against King Charles, you know, when he was Prince Charles. That's 20 minutes there. I cut that out and then just somehow other stories fill its place, unbidden. But the other weird thing is that after, you know, sitting there for 2 hours of me bullshitting, at the end of the show, they're all, it's like a standing ovation. They still want more. And by the way, there is plenty more. I mean, I do get to a lot of the great adventures, but there's a lot of great adventures that I don't get to because you can't keep them there all night.
2: Yes. Yeah, there's curfews.
1: Yeah, unions.
2: Unions. Yes, yeah. They're always watching. So
1: the union guys come and drag me off the stage. Shut up. Enough.
2: Oh, man. It's
1: nobody's leaving.
2: Nobody's leaving. I think people, for whatever it's worth, love to know always any band what goes on behind the scenes. Just to, I think they feel more connected to the music and the people for it. I love that stuff. That's a very biased opinion, but just knowing the stories that you get to tell, that starts to open the door for them. So I think it's a great format. And it's specifically when. For the last question here, just when if people come to the Aladdin Theater on June 27th, you know, what kind of evening should they expect? You said, I know you started saying 2 45-minute halves. Is there anything that you'd like to say about what people might be able to expect seeing what the Aladdin Theater will hold on June 27th?
1: Well, let's see. If you're bringing kids, bring earmuffs because there might be some salty language. I don't know. It get, you know, bring a rain crowd. It might get weird.
2: I love it. I can't thank you enough for the time. It's always a blast talking with you and hearing what you have to say. I love your personality and your percussion, man. It is a thrill to be talking with you. So thank you, Stuart.
1: Aw, shucks. Thanks for listening.
0: That was Stuart Copeland, founding member and drummer of The Police, joining us here on Ever Present Past. A huge thank you to Stuart for taking the time to talk with us about his life in music, his years with The Police, his work composing for film and video games, and his current live show, Have I Said Too Much? Stuart Copeland will be bringing that show to Portland on June 27th at the Aladdin Theater. As you heard, it is not the typical performance you might expect. It is an evening of stories, humor, music, and the kind of behind-the-scenes perspective only he can give. We'll leave and transition you now into a short excerpt of King of Pain from Stuart Copeland's Police Deranged for Orchestra. For Ever Present Past, I'm Michael Sarno. 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Thanks so much for joining us.

0: Hi, Jennifer Amadeo with the City of Vancouver. I've been employed with the city for about 8, going on 9 years. And the reason why Pride in the Block Party is so important to me is as a member of the community and as an employee for the City of Vancouver, it's important to represent, not just for myself as a queer woman, but as a Latina queer woman, to be visible to our community. One of the great things that the city is doing as an organization is having this new initiative called Vancouver for All. And just as the title says, it is a Vancouver that serves every part of our community, understanding that different communities need different things. So in targeted universalism, to be able to reach out to each community and meet the needs of that community at that time, understanding that it'll vary for different folks. So we're here to support our queer community. And once every member of the city goes through that initiative, our hope and our goal is to push it out to the rest of the city. So very excited
1: about that.
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1: 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You're about to hear a rebroadcast of Northwest Book Talk, a show that is here weekly with new episodes on KXRW every Wednesday from 7:30 to 8 with host Patty Grasher, who's also the founder and director of the Northwest Book Fair and Media Fest. Often the authors on these shows are authors that will be featured at the 2026 Northwest Book Fair and Media Fest, which is happening 27th of June, 2026, 10 a.m. to 3 p.m. in the Geyser Hall at Clark College. 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
2: Hi, and welcome to Northwest Book Talk, where we explore the people behind book stories and the creative life. I'm your host, Patty Grasher. Today, we're stepping into the world of local journalism with Monica Spikerman, a feature writer for the Columbian newspaper. Now, unlike many journalists who follow a traditional path into reporting, Monica began as a newsroom assistant, and she worked her way into feature writing, where she discovered telling stories about people, communities, and everyday life was something that she really liked to do. So, Monica believes that the human interest element is what makes readers care about a story. Facts are still important, but it's often the people behind those facts who make a story memorable. So we'll talk today about her unusual career path, how she finds stories, what makes a compelling feature article, and why local storytelling still matters. So welcome, Monica, to the program.
3: Thank you so much, Patty. It's a pleasure to be here.
2: So let's start from the very beginning. You did start as a reporter, and you told me that was like not even on your right radar. So how did you get going with this?
3: Well, I needed a job. So I applied for a job as a newsroom assistant at the Columbian. I did have some adjacent journalism experience. I had been the editor of the Daily Insider for a little while, which was a local website published by Nancy Bacon, just about local goings on. And I was the editor of a website called North Bank Now for several years, which was published by the Vancouver Business Journal. And it was just, once again, about local events in Vancouver. When I saw the newsroom assistant job at the Columbian that was focused on event listings for the weekend section and occasional writing, I thought, I know about events in Clark County. I've been covering them for many years, and I could probably do that. Of course, I had no idea what the job actually entailed. It was a lot of compiling event listings. And at that time, we did not only Clark County, but Portland, too. And I don't know, I want to say I did like 1,000 event listings every week. But yeah, that's what I started out doing. It was just a lot of data entry, a lot of typey. And that's exactly what I thought I would be doing for years and years, until the pandemic came and instead of firing me, which they could have done because they didn't, well, not firing me. So I worked on the weekend section for several years. And then when the pandemic came, there was no weekend section. There were no events happening. There was nothing. And I was pretty sure I would lose my job. But at that time, the editors thought that the pandemic would only last, you know, for a few months. They didn't want to have to retrain somebody else. So my editor, Aaron Middlewood, kept me on and it had me write feature stories and basically lighthearted articles, keeping up people's spirits. And every week we'd brainstorm ideas for things that I could write. And she said, hey, why don't you do like a tongue-in-cheek article about what readers can do with all the food that they've stockpiled in their pantries. So my first article in that vein was just an article about different tuna recipes. But I wrote it, you know, I realized this was not a serious news feature. So wrote it with a sort of humorous bent. But readers really responded to it. I guess everyone had a lot of tuna. So I just kept writing every Wednesday. So I had, at some point, they made me a columnist. It was called Monica's Playful Pantry, and that went for several years. And I sort of gradually shifted from the you know, third person news voice to, it was very first person, very friendly, very much, I'm going to take you in my kitchen with me. And readers really engaged with that. I think the personal part of it and the admission that I was a complete amateur and half the stuff I did ended in just absolute disaster. And I think people could really relate to that. I guess that was the first time I realized, wow, people are really reading the newspaper. They actually read what I write. And that was, I think, probably in all the years I've worked at the Columbian, the relationships that I built with readers over that column, that was the most satisfying part of what I've done.
2: So let's talk about where you're at now. So now you're like a feature story writer. And how do you find your stories? How did you get started doing that, just the features?
3: Well, it doesn't take 40 hours a week to write a cooking column. Turns out it only takes about a day and a half. So the rest of the time, my editor just had me either covering breaking feature stories, or most of the time it was something we call enterprise stories, which means it's an idea that you come up with on your own, you pitch it, and your editor either says yes or no. Honestly, that could be anything. Our editor, Aaron, always said, if you are curious about something, your readers are going to be curious too. So I got a lot of ideas just from getting out and about in Clark County. I love talking to business owners. Anything that I heard of from friends or read online about interesting things happening, curious subcultures in Clark County that I'd never heard of, anything actually kind of weird or unusual, or just questions I had about people who lived different lives from me. Like, those were the articles that I pitched, and those are my favorite kind. I mean, I think it just, for me, finding something that makes me curious, and finding someone to talk to answer my questions. Like, I was curious about turkey vultures. So I talked to a local bird expert, and he was extremely happy to answer all my questions, and I learned fascinating facts about turkey vultures. And that was just really a random thing that I was wondering as I was driving home and I watched the sky overhead.
2: So let me ask a question now about, I work with authors all the time, and of course they always want to get featured and stuff like that. So what would you say an author would need to do to get featured? Is it like it's just you find the stories, or do you take people that, connect with you, or how would an author try to get into a feature story?
3: There would have to be something noteworthy about that person's background or story, or about the book itself, how the book came into being, or especially if there's some kind of local element to it, if there's a strong connection to Clark County. Yeah, that's a huge plus. Like, for example, I interviewed Sue Dockstader, who published a children's book about the adventures of Henry the Field Mouse, which was actually written by her mother, but it had that story had the local element because Sue lives in Camas, but it also had this wonderful multi-generational angle to it, working with Sue's mother, who lives in England, actually. Then Sue figured out how to publish these stories, how to put them into book format and publish these stories. And then Sue's daughter actually traveled to England to help Sue's mother sell books at local book fairs. And so it just had this wonderful kind of, there's a family story to it, not just the fact that she published this book.
2: Can you tell me a little bit how the Columbian keep going?
3: Well, I'm not qualified to answer questions about the business end of it or the strategy end of it. My only focus is the newsroom, and from that end, I can tell you that I've never worked with a more dedicated group of people who care more with a stronger ethical code, who just work incredibly hard to tell local stories, to shine a light on injustice where possible, and also to shed light on the wonderful good news happening in Clark County. And I think that's my role with the feature stories. It's, my stuff isn't doom and gloom. It's not, my stories are not sad stories. I think at their heart, they're stories about joy and beauty and the unexpectedly wonderful ways that people can delight and surprise you.
2: So when you talked about the stories that you did, like with the cooking stories, right? You said those took a day and a half. So
3: Yeah.
2: what's your time period for writing a feature story? Because that's a lot more in depth.
3: Oh, it's quite varied, but we have a quick turnaround on most pieces. I will Most pieces are ready, and I mean from start to finish with photographs and art and any follow-up calls and, plus the writing. And for me, it's 2 to 3 days, although sometimes I have a few hours to write a story. But sometimes it can take longer because it's hard to get a hold of sources, or for example, I wrote an article about Scottish dance classes. I had to allow time to go and take the class. I wrote an article about sound baths, and I went and I took a sound bath. I had a sound bath myself. So you have to allow time to sometimes do the activity. And in that case, it can take longer. It can take a week or two, but that's, I would say, 2 weeks at the outset. Most articles are written in 1 to 3 days.
2: So that's kind of leading me to wonder, when you have those longer stories, do you have like two or three stories going at once to kind of fill in
3: always.
2: Any? Always?
3: Always, yes.
2: Okay.
3: And that's definitely something I had to learn, because I'm not a multitasker at all. I like to focus on one thing at a time. But in order to keep up with deadlines, you have to have several things cooking at the same time, maybe five different things. And then I have, every time I finish one thing, I have a long, long list of articles that I want to get to. And features is also often driven by, there are events coming up, things that are connected to a date, you know, like the book fair article that I will hopefully file this afternoon. That has to be published by a certain date. So yeah, and there are always things on my list that, this next thing is coming up, this next fair or festival, this next art show. So yeah, it's kind of a mix of things that aren't time sensitive and things that have to be published by a certain date.
2: So you've done an amazingly number of articles. So what are some of your favorite articles?
3: I really enjoyed profiling Elliot Smith, who is locally known as the patron saint of knives. I wrote about him in 2024. At the time, he estimated that he sharpened 17,000 knives per year, which works out to about 46 knives per day. And I mean every day of the year, every single day. He was such a compelling figure. You know, I expected the article to be more of a straight business profile, like, here's a guy and he sharpens knives. But he was very philosophical about knife sharpening, and he talked about how it transformed his life. He was working as a hospital security guard, and it was ruining his health and well-being, and he needed something else to do. So he just grabbed some knives and started sharpening. And in the search to perfect his craft, he discovered the meditative quality of the process of knife sharpening. And I just thought it was a beautiful story about a very interesting human who has spent the last many years perfecting a very specific thing, and how he found the beauty in that thing.
2: So Monica, let's go into what's a typical day like for you in the newsroom?
3: Well, no 2 days are really the same, but I am a creature of habit and I like routine. So for myself, the first thing I do when I come into the newsroom to kind of wake my brain up is sort of more administrative, clerical things. I also handle the Columbian's free event calendar. So there's always something new to post. We have like a pending file. Anyone can submit an event to the Columbian, and we have a pending file. So I'll go through the pending file and post those things. And then I manage two inboxes, my own and the features inbox. And I'll go through those emails and flag anything that I think needs to be posted or is a good idea for a story. And then usually I have something that probably needs to be filed that day. And so the very first thing I do is procrastinate. I get a cup of coffee. I get up. I talk to somebody else in the newsroom. I check the calendar to see if any more events have come in. But eventually, I do get writing. Some of the shorter stories are obviously easier. I have a Try This, which is a story, a very short story, kind of a roundup of upcoming happenings that I post every week. I do the out and about newsletter. So those smaller things are easier for me to kind of get my brain chugging. It's don't tell my editors, but I don't feel like I reach peak writing time until after lunch. And that's when my brain really kicks in and I feel like I can think the big thinky thoughts and, type large swaths of text. Yeah, I feel like I do my best work actually from 2 to 5 and those hours. So if my work day can be 2 to 5, like that would be ideal.
2: Yeah, so what's it like to submit a story and then do you just kind of that's it and you don't worry about it till you hear back from it, or do you ever kind of like, oh my gosh, what am I going to do if they don't accept it? I got to start all over.
3: Well, I've never filed a story and the editors say we're not going to run that. I mean, that happens to decide whether a story is worthy. That happens early on in the process. So there's never any surprises after I filed it. Editors usually know exactly when it's going to run. They know what the angle of the story is. They know basically what it's going to say. After I file the article, the editors need to edit it and then they send it along to the copy desk. The copy desk lays it out. They choose photos. They write the headline usually. And then it does come back to me one last time for proofs. And then that's kind of my last chance to change any wordings or redo the captions. Sometimes I'll do some very panicked last minute fact checking, but then after I sign off on it, then I really try not to think about it anymore after that point, and I just move on to the next thing.
2: What is your word? Do you have like a word limit or like you have to fill a certain space, right? So they're like, you have to have.
3: No, that's actually something I had to adjust to when I came to work in the newsroom. It's we don't pay attention to word counts. It's column inches that really matter. And most of my stories are in the 25, 30, 35 range. Sometimes I'll have a larger story, 50 or 60 column inches. And I, as for me personally, I always write my articles in Word. I use a particular font, a particular font size, and a certain, I set my margins in a certain way. So I know

0: from the standpoint of writing about it?
1: Well, that's a very interesting question, because I grew up here, but I also lived in Southern California for many, many years, and then I came back. And so I feel like my point of view is both insider and outsider. What I realized after living in Los Angeles County for so many years is that Clark County is such a beautifully cohesive place. The communities are strong. The people care. They're so invested in local politics and the school board and city council. I just think that's such a wonderful thing, spending so many years in a large city where, to the average person, it feels like nobody really cares that much, or even if they cared, they wouldn't know where to start. And I actually love that people are so committed to buying local, shopping local. And one of my favorite kinds of stories is, I call it the local person does thing, where we have somebody from Clark County who has gone on to do something famous or fascinating. And people really love that. People here are very proud of where they're from. It might feel like we're disconnected right now, and some of us on opposite sides of a chasm, but the fact is that, as I've said, this is one of the most cohesive places that I've ever lived. And in that, we're unified by the fact that everybody really cares about this place that we call home.
0: So, can you tell me, has a story that you've ever started gone in a different direction and like really surprised you how it ended up?
1: Sometimes that does happen, but I would say what happens more often is that I change in the course of writing a story because I come to understand the person or the subject in a way that I wasn't expecting to when I started. I think the best example of this for me is this is one of the first feature stories that I wrote. I covered a woman in Ridgefield named Rochelle Kelly, who has an Instagram channel called The Rat Stooges, and a TikTok channel too. She currently has 53,000 followers, and this is content that's just about her rats. Her rats are real social media stars, and this article was just so enchanting. And I had preconceived notions of what owning a lot of rats would be like, or what rats would be like. But I had no idea. And since I started writing feature stories during the pandemic, I mostly interviewed people over the phone at home. But this is one of the first articles that, I put on my mask and I went out to her house and I met her and I spent some time with her rats. And I have to say, they charmed me. Their little personalities. She had kind of a rat castle set up in one of her rooms, and it was so clean and cheerful and bright. And oh my gosh, those little rats, I just fell in love with them. And it wasn't really until I met her and I saw her in person and I met her rats that I all of a sudden understood, oh, this is why she has thousands and thousands of followers, because these rats are really something special.
0: Oh, that's fun. Yeah. So, I don't know. I should comment on that, but I'm always afraid. I actually like rats myself because I remember when I was like a kid or whatever, I was out in the just sitting outside and this pack rat ran up my back from my and onto my head and onto my roof, and I just thought it was cool. I just thought it was neat, but I think.

0: have a personality. Monica, it's been great having you on the program. I'm excited about the article you're doing for us, the Northwest Book Fair, and that's how we kind of made this connection, which is great. So, but thanks for joining me and being a part of Northwest Book Talk.
1: Thank you so much, Patty. It's been an absolute pleasure.
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5: 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I'm DJ Stina, and I'm going around town here in Vancouver and Southwest Washington and asking folks what tunes are they listening to with their windows rolled down on the way to the river, with their windows rolled down on the way to work, laying in the sunshine or laying in the rain this summer. What are the summer tunes? Behind me, you can hear an album that I love by a female artist from Togo, Akofa Akosa, A-K-O-U-S-S-A-H. This is from 1976, but I get a lot of time to tell you what I like to listen to and to put music on the air, because I make lots of music outside of my weekly show, which is Guitar and Other Machines, every 4 p.m. on Monday. That's why you hear me a lot on the station. We could hear you a lot, too. Head to KXRW.fm and get involved. But let's head to downtown Vancouver. I headed into Ronald Records and ran into a couple pals, one from Brislone and one from Ronald Records, and they're going to tell us what they're listening to this summer. You can always hear voices from our community. 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
6: Hey, this is Nathan from Brislone and Guitar. I think this summer you should really listen to Marisa Anderson and William Tyler's album, Lost Futures. Super sick, dueling instrumental guitarists, just showing you what's up. It was recorded here in Vancouver. I hope you enjoy it. Listen to it in the sunshine.

I'm Kelsey with Ronald Records, and this summer in the sun, I'm going to be listening to Stuff's album, self-titled Stuff, and their Sun song on it is nice and beautiful and fully instrumental, and it was the inspiration behind Johnny Blue Sky's new album, Mutiny After Midnight. Fun and funky.

0: 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So stay tuned to hear about an app where you can hear jam bands from 30 years ago, bootlegs from jam bands, and all sorts of other new releases from Interpol to Madonna to Charlie XCX, and you're actually going to hear the tracks and what folks are thinking about them as well. So thank you to everybody who contributed to this small piece of voices from our community here on KXRW.
1: Hi, this is Charlie from White Oak Books, and what I've been listening to this summer is Jesse Mazin's new released Untitled EP and Ryan Betty's new single, Sweet Fortune. Those two artists are my top listens this summer. I just feel like they're just so somber, and I love how they talk about love and just how they communicate, and they're so awesome.
0: So when you think of summer music and summertime listening, what do you picture? People picture like being on a beach or driving with the windows down. Like, give us a setting of a summertime day in your life.
1: Summertime day in my life? Probably walking outside to the porch of my house and literally just like reading with a cold drink, trying to avoid the wasps. I feel like these two artists I've been listening to a lot while I read, and I think they put me in the headspace for the stories that I'm, you know, unpacking, especially if they're companion themes with the EPs and the books. Ryan Beatty's new song, Sweet Fortune, talks about long-distance love and, like, dedication to upkeeping that relationship. And I feel like a book that delves into those themes is Family Meal by Brian Washington. Funny enough, it's like a untraditional long-distance relationship between these two men and their family dynamics, and it's like, what practices are you doing to upkeep that relationship and practice that love? And those two artists, I'm so excited. And Jesse Mazin just announced her tour. She's coming to Portland, so I will be trying to grab tickets.

0: Hey, my name's Jordan. I work at White Oak Books, and this summer, the music release that I'm most excited about is Confessions 2 by Madonna. It comes out July 3rd, and I have been streaming the pre-release tracks nonstop so far this summer.
1: How long have you been a Madonna fan?
0: Well, I was born in 1980, and she started in 1982 or 3, so pretty much since I've been in diapers.
1: What's your first Madonna music memory?
0: Probably seeing the Vogue music video for the first time. I was in middle school, and then just watching her on the VMAs every year. I'm excited about the new Charlie XCX album. I think that comes out at like the end of July. Other than that, I've just been listening to a lot of Depeche Mode, which they don't have anything new coming out, I don't think, but I've been listening to them and Pet Shop Boys a lot, so yeah.

My name is Emma Holland, and I'm at White Oak Books. Things that I'm listening to, mostly I've been listening to a lot of local radio and any of the playlists that are put together by our local DJs, but I'm also very excited about the new Muna album. When it comes to reading, I have been reading a lot of LGBTQ fiction, especially by trans authors. I am mostly excited about Heavy Metal Lover by Issa Agajanian, which is a sci-fi romanticy combo that kind of gives you the high heavy metal experience of going through motorcycle races and having to fall for someone you

0: Hi, I'm Blair Stapp. I'm with KMHD here at White Oaks Books. This summer, I just started Solaris by Stanislaw Lem, but I'm also reading The Notebooks of Sonny Rollins, which has been really inspiring, as well as The Light Eaters, a book about plant consciousness. And yeah, really ready to soak up some inspiring books this summer.
1: So what are we listening to? I can see our record spinning here. You're DJing for this silent reading event where everyone's just going to socialize. What do you got lined up?
0: Right now we're listening to Brian Eno, Music for Airports, but it's looking like it's really working for bookstores as well. Next up, we've got John Clemmer, some fusion saxophone. We've got Weather Report, and then we're going to move on to some really easy, straight-ahead, lots of smooth saxophone, lots of really soft piano for reading, which is my favorite. Yeah.
2: My name's Udell. I'm at Ronald Records, and my highlight of the summer is Widespread Panic coming back to the West Coast.
1: So are you going to the show?
2: Yeah, in Bend, two nights.
1: You're going all the way to Bend to see Widespread Panic?
2: Oh, for sure. Yeah, I've seen them about 23 times. They're a southeastern band, so they don't make it out here too often. So I haven't seen them in 10 years. So this will be both of our first time in 10 years seeing them. I like a lot of jam bands. I'll definitely be listening to the Disco Biscuits. I don't know anyone else who catches my ear. Solar Circuit has my ear right now at the moment. Re-listen. It's an app where a bunch of tapers upload their individual tapes from shows, and there's stuff from, you know, 20 and 30 years ago all the way up to last week.
1: And so those are shows that people taped while they were there, and they were never released anywhere else, just on their actual tape that they own, and they put it out there for other people to listen to for free.
2: Yes, totally. There's a few shows I've been to that you can only find there that was taped in the audience.
3: I'm Jordan. I'm at Ronald Records, and I'm excited about the Rainbow Kitten Surprise concert in July.
2: Yeah, they're doing their Bones tour this year, which their album came out. It was either late last year or earlier this year. It's a good album. It's really good. They're like indie rock.

0: excited about the new Interpol album. The Mirror weighs a ton.
1: How long have you been an Interpol fan?
0: Ooh, like 5 years now.
1: Is there an entry album that got you into Interpol?
0: Definitely Obstacles.
1: What is it about Interpol that you like so much?
0: The weird sounds that they put in their stuff.

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2: 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My name is Kevin, and this is a band called Doves out of the UK from their 2020 LP, The Universal Want. It's a great song. It's called I Will Not Hide, right here on KXRW.

Pillow Queens out of Ireland right there with a song called Like a Lesson. And before that, you heard REM from their second LP, Reckoning, doing a tune called Harbor Coat. Mock the Verskan, before REM, they're out of Sweden. They did a song called Pity Party that was released last year. And of course, we started with Doves from their 2020 LP, The Universal Want, a song called I Will Not Hide. Up next is another band from Sweden called Terra with a song called Underbara Saker Kommer Honda Oss, which translates to something in English.

This is KXRW 99.9 FM in Vancouver, Washington. And that was Florence Road, a band out of Ireland, doing a song called Goodnight from their 2025 EP Fall Back. And before that, you heard Band of Horses with Crutch and Era, E-E-R-A, out of Norway, doing a song called Forget Her. Keeping things moving forward, this is Thurston Moore from his 2014 solo LP, The Best Day, with a radical little tune called Germs Burn.

That was Wild Nothing from 2015 with a song called TV Queen. And before Wild Nothing, you heard Sweden's Viagra Boys from their 2018 LP Street Worms. That song was called Slow Learner. Preceding Viagra Boys was Bedroom with a song called Happy. And hey, you're tuned into KXRW. My name is Kevin. I'm the host of the Head Full of Bees program that airs Mondays at 7 p.m. And up next, I've got a great band from France called the Bewitched Hands. The song is called Boss, and I believe it's about Bruce Springsteen. Is that right? Tony Danza. Maybe. I'm not sure who the boss is, really.

And with that, I am out of here, making room for the next program here on KXRW, and I'll leave you with a great song by Sweden's Molly Nilsson, who's consistently been cranking out interesting and very cool homemade lo-fi albums from her bedroom for years now. This is an older track from her 2015 LP Zenith, and it's called 1995, right here on KXRW 99.9 FM, Vancouver, Washington.

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1: 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My name is Jeff, and I'm one of the many volunteer programmers here at KXRW. You know, even in the Pacific Northwest at this time of year, we get a lot of sunny days. And I thought I might hang out here for the next hour and play a series of music that lends itself to those type of sunny days. Starting out with this, this is Ernest Ranglin with the song Surfing here on KXRW.

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0: 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That was Toots and the Maytals to end that set of music here on KXRW with the song Funky Kingston. Ahead of that, we had Stir It Up by Bob Marley and the Wailers from the album Catch a Fire. Before that, we had Phil Upchurch from his album The Way I Feel, and we heard the title track. Before that, from their self-titled debut album, we heard A La La's doing the song Sacred Sands. And to start us off, we heard Ernest Ranglin and the song Surfing. Thanks very much for keeping it tuned here to KXRW. My name is Jeff. I'm here playing a selection of songs that I hope will go well with a sunny day. Up next, this is Dave and Ansel Collins with Double Barrel here on KXRW.
1: 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I'm back, but the shaker was so boss, most thundering, storming, sound of soul.

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My name is Jeff, and I have a regular scheduled program here on this station that airs every Thursday afternoon entitled Time into Space. It airs on 4 o'clock on KXRW, but I'm here at present playing songs that I hope will make your day a little sunnier. Before the B-52s, we heard the Ray Beats from their album Guitar Beat with Piranha Salad. Ahead of that, we had Gangsters by The Specials. And to start out that set, we heard Double Barrel by Dave and Ansel Collins. Up next here on KXRW from the collection Tropicalia, this is Os Mutantes with Amina Menina here on KXRW.

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That was Augustus Pablo to end that set of music here on KXOW with the song Let's Get Together. And that comes from a collection entitled Dub, Reggae, and Roots from the Melodica King. My name is Jeff, and I'm here at present playing some music that I hope will lend itself to a sunny day. If your day is not exactly sunny, I hope it will at least brighten that day. Before Augustus Pablo, we heard the band Dante vs. Zombies with their version of the song In the Summertime. And to start us out, from the album Jonathan Sings, we heard Jonathan Richman and the Modern Lovers doing That Summer Feeling. And that is just about my time. I've been here for the better part of an hour, so I'm going to leave you here with one last track before I cut out and make way for the next program. This is James Brown with the promo version of the song Superbad, Parts 1 and Part 2. Thanks very much for keeping it tuned to KXRW, broadcasting at 99.9 FM. 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